So I know I have a lot to talk about. Why did I walk away for 3 weeks? Life. But anyways, today's Thursday, and you know what that means. Welcome one and all to the Mosh Pit. My name is Fascinated Gil. What great way to start off this week's episode of the Mosh Pit than to start off with Fight to Be Free by Nuclear Assault off the album Survive. And like I said, welcome back. It's been 3 weeks, and I know I came back 3 weeks prior after a long break, but it is what it is. Anyways, I got some guys. Wow, that messed up. I got a lot of stuff for you guys this week. A lot of new music. I know usually I do three bands, and this set list, I thought I'd pick three new bands, but apparently I followed this band and played them in 2023. So, it is what it is. And the musician I'm talking about is by the name of Angelus Apatrida. And this one's off the album entitled Aftermath. This is entitled Cold. So I will be right back right after when the set is over with.

and we are back on the Mosh Pit. That was Doomsday by Arsames off the album Immortal Identity. Before that was Live Not Fantasize by Treacharch off the album The Ugly Side of Me. And we start the set off with Cold by Angelus Apatrida off the album Aftermath. And if you guys remembered, about 3 months ago, I talked about this. I'm going to continue doing this throughout the year this year. I am talking about playing a single album, 4 tracks throughout the entire year. And that is reflecting the seasons throughout the year. Summer Solstice starts this Sunday, June 21st, 2026 at 4:24 a.m., that means this Sunday at 4:24 a.m. So that also means I am going to be playing the second track of this album this week. Well, this year. The second track this year, yeah. And the band I am talking about is Winter Sun. This is off the album The Forest Seasons. And this is The Forest That Weeps.

0: This is J.T. Potter. I'm the host of Expressions with Potter and the new Discovery Series. 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
5: That is correct. The Walk for Music is happening on July 12th, I believe it was. Yes, July 12th. That is literally in under 1 month. And, yeah, whether I'm there or not doesn't really matter. You guys need to support ZoomX as much as you can because this is 35 years, guys. And, if you heard my version, it's pretty much a big deal. And, yeah, there will be links on ZoomX's and social medias and ZoomX Radio's social medias. I will follow up with that on the end of the show. But anyways, before that whole commercial break, that was The Forest That Weeps by Winter Sun off the album The Forest Seasons. And so for those who are currently in the Boston area, a certain amount of people have been, I wouldn't say hijacked, but they've had been having so much fun in our city of Boston, and I don't blame them whatsoever. At this point, we became pretty much best friends at this point. And I'm talking about the Tartan Army that came in all the way from Glasgow and Edinburgh and all those cities in Scotland who came over for the World Cup. And tomorrow, they're going to be playing their final game as of right now in Boston Stadium here in Massachusetts. And they're going up against Morocco. I am not a soccer fan, so I don't know how big of a match this is. All I know is that Scotland and all the Tartan Army has been having a blast here in Boston. And from one heart to another, I hope that you guys treat us with the same hospitality when we go over to your part of the world. And yeah, the best way I could do that this week is play some songs. One of them being by a band entitled Power Wolf. This one is entitled The Sacrament of Sin. And this is Incense and Iron. So I will be right back right after when the set is over with.

I'm gonna take the fight as a winner, no matter.

And we are back on the Mosh Pit. That was Chutes and Ladders by Korn off the album Korn. Before that was Blood of Bannockburn and we by Sabaton off the album The Last Stand. And we start the set off with Incense and Iron by Power Wolf off the album The Sacrament of Sin. Do me a favor, follow me, follow Zoomixins, follow Zoomixria on social media. I'm on most social media. Most social medias at Mosh Pit, WZMR. 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That's at ZUMIXRADIO. And Zoomix is on most social medias at Zoomix Inc. That's at ZUMIXINC. This is going to be the very end of this week's episode of the Mosh Pit. And, I wanted to end the show off in a very interesting way because recently, about a couple weeks ago, YouTube page that I kind of follow, kind of don't follow, Drumeo had a drummer that performed with Whitney Houston, I believe it is, and stuff like that. J. Rod Sullivan, his name is. He listened to this last song and did a phenomenal job playing the song despite how intricate and time savvy this track is. And it's a band from the band entitled Dream Theater. This is not the original version. This is entitled Night Terror. It is off the album Parasomnia. I'll see you guys next week with a brand new episode of the Mosh Pits.

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wanna go. And it's 5:10, got my bags at the door. I don't wanna be here no more. Wanna go. And it's 5:10, got my bags at the door.

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And y'all for the hashtag, but I'm for the cause. If we gonna be who we think that we are, then we need self-care, and right here's where it starts. I got some days where I'm hustling. Today I don't wanna do nothing. On Monday I'm gonna be something.

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You can leave me if you got a problem. 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

0: sounds on the radio. I'm trying to giddy up now, but I can't. That's how the dirty game go. Back down too late, she gon' get up and go. Hard to get up, but I know she wanna play role. 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I do this all the time.
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0: very funny.
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like it should have been. 2 days and you still want to get it in. And they're saying it's because of the internet. Try once and it's on to the next shit. X or the old face on your exes. Right? And we can do the same thing if you want to have at it. When your thoughts can't breathe and you're thinking that's manic and you want to be a mom. And I wasn't mad at it. I was thinking about me. I'll be really bad at it because I'm thinking about me. Weeks in Dubai, 4th of July, house in Hawaii. Yeah, we can try. So let's try.

on the vinyl. 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
2: Have you ever met a girl that you tried to date, but a year to make love, she wanted you to wait? Let me

0: Hey, we got some very intelligent women in here, man.
1: Do you think you're too young to really love somebody?
2: No.
1: I say it for me. I'm an adult. I say, wait, you too young to be in love. This is silly. You infatuated with him. He got nice jeans. He wear fancy Adidas. I mean, it might be something. I don't know.
2: It's a difference from loving somebody and being in love somebody.
1: Well, you tell me. What's the difference?
3: Okay.
1: What's the difference?
3: Okay,
1: Shan.
2: You can love anybody, but when you're in love with somebody, you looking at it like this. You taking that person for what he or she is, no matter what he or she look like, but no matter what he or she do. You taking that person like this.
3: You can fall out of love.
2: You might stop being in love with them, but you is not gonna stop loving that person.
4: Maybe sometimes they've never been in love before.
3: Yeah,
4: or they've never been in love before. Or they don't know what the feeling is to be loved.
3: Yeah, she poetic.
1: She killed it. We can end that conversation with that, right?
5: Hey, yo. You don't have to love me. You don't even have to like me. But you will respect me.

0: person who wonders, why I was allergic to so many things.
1: Zayla, a poet who enjoys annoying people, from Quincy.
0: Like, did my parents never take me outside? Was I raised in a temperature-controlled bubble? Whatever the case, I hope they find the cure to peanut allergies.
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0: your rope down, put your guns down, and report to the pit. 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
1: Ha! 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

right here. 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

0: Yaku, maker and creator of the devil. Swine merchant, your time is near at hand. Up with me and your time will be now. Your presence here affects the mind of my people like a fever. You, Yaku, are the bearer of 9,999 diseases, evil, corrupt, pork chop eating brain.
1: Listen up, everyone. We have been just informed that there's an unknown virus that's attacking all clubs. Symptoms have been said to be heavy breathing, wild dancing, coughing. So when you hear the sound,
2: run for cover.

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0: Pop that, jiggle that fat. 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

0: So anyway, okay, you know, we was walking past the white building on 60th of Michigan.
1: Who was driving?
0: Oh, Chris. He was driving his Jeep, remember? 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
1: Hey. 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
0: Shoot, that's my babe.
1: Who, Chris?
2: Hey, Leah.
0: Hey, yo, what's up?
2: Check it out. All right.
3: Let me hear some acapella before you get started.
0: Yeah, all right.

0: and you are Kelly. 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
1: Leah, you're the only one for me. Leah, you're the only one for me. Leah, you're the only one for me. 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

0: Don't you get the idea by now? 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
1: Oh, you. 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
0: Oh, great.

0: Boys, how about a little Flatfoot Floyd?
1: Oh, where's the Floyd, Floyd?
0: Yes, Floyd, Floyd.
1: Oh, where's the Floyd, Floyd?
0: Oh, well, a one, a two.
1: A Flatfoot Floyd with the Floyd, Floyd. A Flatfoot Floyd with the Floyd, Floyd. A Flatfoot Floyd with the Floyd, Floyd. Floyd, Floyd, Floyd, Floyd, Floyd. A Flatfoot Floyd with the Floyd, Floyd. A Flatfoot Floyd with the Floyd, Floyd. A Flatfoot Floyd with the Floyd, Floyd. Floyd, Floyd, Floyd, Floyd.

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0: Flatfoot Bluejay with Florence, Florence. Flatfoot Bluejay with Florence, Florence. Flatfoot Bluejay with Florence, Florence. Florida, Florida, Florida, Florida. Flatfoot Bluejay with Florence, Florence. Flatfoot Bluejay with Florence, Florence. Flatfoot Bluejay with Florence, Florence. Florida, Florida, Florida, Florida.
1: If you're feeling low down, put the dot down, do it in the bottle bar. And you want a showdown, put it in the bottle bar.
0: Oh, Flatfoot Bluejay with Florence, Florence. Flatfoot Bluejay with Florence, John. Flatfoot Bluejay with Florence, John. Florida, Florida, Florida, Florida.
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2: Hello, hello.
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0: Yes. So, I'm Hector. I've been an intern for Zoomix for the past 2 weeks, just finding my creative flows in this environment with all the great vibes and all the great elements that they have here to offer, which I've been enjoying every week, every day throughout the weeks, to be honest.
2: Yeah, and Hector, what are we going to be listening to today? From your month here.
0: Yeah, everything that I've been working on. So, like, my V-Pop. That's what it's called, right?
2: The Vox Pop?
0: Yeah, the Vox Pop, which is when I went to the Steam Day Fest, just interviewing kids for real. Experiencing that with the table of Zoomix was cool. Seeing all the different drones and elements there was tough too. Also my song y'all are gonna be listening to soon that I made with Martin, who's a beat maker, also tough producer just in general, and my Sprouts narrative, which it was a long process, long fun process, though. Well, long fun and chaotic process, I would say. When I went out with the kids, the Sprouts, to see behind the stage, really, of their film that they made.
2: Yeah, editing is an arduous, very hard process.
0: Very hard. And time-consuming.
2: Yeah. And then we're also featuring the music that you curated music for today's show.
0: Yes, yes.
2: We can talk about what that process was like, but did you have fun doing that?
0: The process was fun. It was basically hopping into different genres to see what I felt that I liked. So it was tough. It was cool. It was an experience.
2: And so, I guess, in true Firehouse fashion, we should maybe do a quick check-in, and then we'll go to some songs. Does that sound good? All right. So, how are we feeling on a scale from 1 to 10?
0: Today, I feel a 7, 8, because it's my last day with Zoomix. But yeah, I'm showing off what I did at Zoomix, my time spent, well spent here. I completed 3 things that I feel accomplished with, and I had fun doing all 3, so it was fine.
2: Awesome.
0: How are you feeling today?
2: I think I'd say like an 8 out of 10, too. Yeah, it's really exciting to see everything. It feels like you've been around, I don't know, it feels like you've been here for longer.
0: I know.
2: And you did so much in 1 month, honestly, like all this work, and so many different kinds of things you did, like Yeah, I've just been, yeah, I'm excited to listen to it all. I have listened to it all, but I'm excited to listen again on the air.
0: Yes, so, together.
2: Yeah. So shall we do our check-in question?
0: Yes, yes. If you could choose one skill to master overnight, what would it be and why?
2: I think playing the accordion. Today, I feel like every day my answer would be different.
0: Yeah, okay.
2: But playing the accordion.
0: Okay, yeah. Okay, why?
2: I just love that instrument. It seems really complex to me. I don't do well with keys. Mm-hmm. So I think mastering overnight, have a hack to master it overnight.
0: Or you feel more satisfied.
2: Yeah, that would be it. What about you?
0: I've been watching the new 007 game with James Bond. So probably like fighting, assassin style fighting. That'd be so cool to learn that overnight.
2: Just like the moves?
0: Yeah. All the moves, all the counters. Yes, nice. Yes.
2: All right, shall we get to some songs?
0: Yes, yes. The first song you'll be hearing is Riding by Jesse Reyes and Lil Wayne.
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0: And we're back.
1: That was Riding?
0: Riding by Jesse Reyes.
1: Yes, yes, yes.
0: With Lil Wayne.
1: Yes, very good song.
0: Very good song.
1: We're about to get into what I did at Steam Day when I asked not just kids but elders and everybody if they could invent anything, what would they invent?
0: So let's have a listen and we'll be back to talk a little bit about what that was like.
1: Yes, yes.
2: What's up? It's Hector from Zoomix. We went to the Steam Day Fest at East Boston High and asked people if they could invent anything, what would they invent?
3: Time machine.
4: Okay, why?
3: Because then I could travel back in time and know more about Albert Einstein.
5: Well, I would remotely control music wherever I go. I'd invent that by my phone because that's what we use, right? What I would invent is a way for you guys to understand your brain is like a dry sponge. Until the minute you die, you absorb knowledge. You never stop learning. You don't know anything. Remember that. You know nothing. You're always learning. I'm in school. I'm 83. What does that tell you?
6: She's a speaker forever.
5: Okay. So what I would invent is communication without computers, without phones. You need people to talk to people. We're losing that, and it's very important because all the great inventors of the world didn't have all this. They used their brain, their heart, and their hands. And that's how it all come out. The triangle,
6: that's
5: as we
6: works.
5: Call it in Italian, it's a triangle between your head, your heart, and your hands.
4: But she said, you dumb as hell, learn.
7: Yes.
4: I said to myself, you right. She
7: said, never stop learning. Facts.
8: And like vaccine.
7: Why?
8: Because I like microbiology and I want to stop HIV.
5: A disease that would cure Alzheimer's.
7: Why was that?
5: Oh, because everyone should know their name and where they're going and their family members' recognition of them and everything. It's a sad world when someone doesn't recognize their loved ones. It is very...
8: I would invent a thing to keep books, like, open to the right page so you don't have to keep on, like, opening and closing it. So it could just stay open to that page.
7: So like a bookmark? But why would yours be different?
8: It would be different because it just doesn't hold it in place. It also holds it open so you can go do something else and not lose your page.
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10: If I were to invent anything, I think I would... That's actually a really hard question. I would probably have the ability, I don't know if it's already a thing, but like with the guitar, there's like a little, you know those stop pads that you have, like where you put it on your foot? I don't know if that's already one of the buttons, but like if you have like an acoustic guitar and you need an electric guitar, pressing the stop pad, it sounds like one when you play it. I don't know, something like that, yeah.
11: A teleporter.
7: Why is that?
11: Because you'd have to spend less money and you could get anywhere in the world.
12: Probably something to help me clean my house, because I'm kind of a neat freak, so anything that would make that easier, I don't know what exactly, but something to clean my house.
13: What would I invent? I would invent a teleporter.
7: Why?
13: Because I hate being late and I hate walking places.
12: Something to dissolve the plastic garbage patches in the ocean.
7: Extra bookmark that keeps the book open.
4: That's right. Keep the book open because learning is important, and that's what we're doing here. People obviously are coming for food and for the camaraderie, but this is all about, you know, getting to smash some rocks, you know, fly some drones, get your face painted, and, you know, learn some new things. So I guess, yeah, that's the thing, you know. So what, if you took one thing away from this STEAM Day 2026, what would it be, Hector?
7: That there's still positivity in the world and community.
4: Dope. And did you answer the question? I would invent something else, but maybe a really nice hat that cools you off. Yeah, auto cool hat. I'll say that. Yeah. Hey yo, what's up? Welcome. We're Zoomix, you know us?

0: Well, those are very, very interesting answers to the question. But I guess one thing that was missing was your answer, Hector.
1: Yes. So my answer now, being thought about it, you know the Incredibles?
0: Yeah.
1: So you know how, what's her name? The one with the glasses and the bob.
0: Who's the bad, like Uma, her.
1: So you know how she makes the super suits? I would invent a super suit. So like I could have the accessibility to like catch on fire or run fast or be like have a explosive hit me and non-reactive.
0: So like a super suit with many functions, like modes.
1: Yeah, many functions. But I can only function if I had that super suit. That'd be my invention.
0: That's cool. I think a lot of people would want that.
1: Yes.
0: And you could like customize it.
1: Yes, to your size, to your design, to your superpower. Even though it's not going to have a specific superpower.
0: That's a good one. That's a good one.
1: What would you invent?
0: I think, so I thought it was a hard question too. But I think one cool thing would be, if a car like senses a crash is going to happen, it could, so it senses it's going to happen. The crash doesn't happen because it has this inflates. It becomes in like, okay, I don't know about the how this is even possible, but it's in a bubble and it just floats up into the air to like a safe height for maybe 10 minutes and then it'll float back down or something. It's programmed to land somewhere safe after, so the crash is averted.
1: That's a great invention, I'm not gonna lie. Like, great for a movie.
0: For a movie?
1: Or like Fantastic Four.
0: Yeah, that's true.
1: I can see them using that stuff.
0: Yeah, so that was, you went to the STEAM Day.
1: Yes.
0: It was here in East Boston?
1: Yeah, it was at East Boston High. so sorry, but the answers was very inclusive, I'd say. Like, there was some real answers and there was some, you know, kiddie answers, like a bookmark. it was a bookmark, but I like to take all the plastic out of the water answer. That was a good answer.
0: Was that one of your top ones, you'd say?
1: Yeah. Or the lady calling us or telling us we don't know nothing.
0: Yeah.
1: That was a good answer, too, because I feel like she did say some real things.
0: She did.
1: That we do need to communicate. I do agree with that. Instead of just online or electric.
0: Yeah, I feel like she made more, like, of life comment, like, commentaries on life.
1: Yeah.
0: Which were like very wise.
1: Yeah, very wise.
0: But I forget exactly what the invention was. Oh, was that the Alzheimer? No, that was someone else.
1: Her invention was, she didn't even have an invention. She just told us that we didn't know much.
0: She just told you how it is.
1: Yeah.
0: Well, great. So we have a few more songs and then we're gonna get to your song, which I'm so excited about.
1: So these next few songs would be Shoulda Never, Kehlani's new album, and Usher, and Don't Give It Away, Friday, Chorus, Chris Breezy. Okay.

0: Nobody had to tell your grandparents not to drive while using their typewriters. 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
1: Distracted driving was the cause of more than 3,000 deaths in 2022. 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

0: Wow. Nice. Amazing.
1: Thank you. Thank you.
0: So we're here with Martin.
2: Hey. Hey, everybody.
1: Yes. My amazing partner for this amazing song that we worked on.
2: Yep. It was definitely a fun experience. Definitely like a good culmination to the. How long were you with us? Like 5 weeks?
1: Yeah.
2: Yeah, definitely a good culmination to the 5 weeks.
1: Yes.
2: Mm-hmm. Had fun.
0: Yeah, I want to hear from you both. Just where you kind of started off with the track. Maybe it's a good first question.
2: Yeah. You want to say it, or
1: go first?
2: Okay. Yeah. No. Hector was shadow. He's obviously, you know, shadowing us. Mm-hmm. The various creative media tech people, and Hector was shadowing me on Tuesdays. And on Tuesdays, I teach beatmakers. So, you know, we were doing just beatmakers prep one of the days, and we were like, "Yo, let's just make a beat." So we did, and we went on samplet.io. For anybody that doesn't know what that is, it's like this like roulette website that lets you, you can kind of put in parameters. Like you can say like 80s soul, which is incidentally is what we did. We put in 80s mm-hmm. soul, and it gives you like a bunch of YouTube videos with 80s soul. So we found this sample and we were like, yo, this is kind of killing. And like it kind of evolved from there.
1: Yeah, so we worked on actually two beats, a West Coast beat and an East Coast beat inspired by a Jay-Z song.
2: Oh, yeah. Jay-Z, The City Is Mine off of In My Lifetime Volume 1. That song samples the chorus from the Miami Vice theme song.
1: Yes.
2: Yeah, and it kind of has the same kind of vibe. And I had just happened to be like really... I had rediscovered that album that week, so I was listening to it pretty heavily. And Hector went along with the journey.
1: That's where inspiration really came from, making this song.
2: Yeah, man.
1: How to follow a structure. We made a structure based off the elements we heard based off the song, so I followed that structure to make this song.
0: Yeah. And was the last step kind of the lyrics? Like, at what point did start?
1: The lyrics was the last step. I already had the beat. Well, me and Martin worked on the beat. We got that done fast.
2: Yeah, and it was like one session. It was like probably 1-2 hour session that we got the beat done in. Yeah.
1: And it was a tough beat. Went home, listened to the beat. Then I wrote one night. Well, it was like a whole day process. Then next day... easy process again. We made a song in how long?
2: Two sessions, probably 2 hours each, right? Yeah. Like probably two sessions of 2 hours each. So the first session you recorded all the vocals, Hector recorded all the vocals, and then we came back, like we kind of listened to it over the weekend, and then we came back and, I was like, yo, let's listen to it. Let's not even open Pro Tools yet. Let's just listen to it. And we kind of just like took some notes on like what we thought could be changed. And then we went into Pro Tools and we just kind of did that. We finished it up. Yeah. Yeah. What was your like favorite part of the whole process, Hector?
1: Well, I have two. So like throughout the whole beat making process, that was fun. Like finding different. Like drums, different samples, like different things from different songs to put in one was tough. It was cool. And then also being in the studio, that was a great experience.
2: Yeah, fact, yeah.
1: And the mixing, the clear mic, Martin's help was great.
2: Man, I just helped you bring the song to life, man. And it was my pleasure, bro. Like that was definitely fun. I loved when

0: kind of like broke down the lyrics for me. And who else was in the room? Was it Alec in the room with us?
1: Yeah.
0: Like you broke down the lyrics for us, and I was like, oh snap! Like it was already dope. Like when I heard, you know, when I heard you like recording it, but then you like broke down like the meanings, and I was like, yo, this is crazy! Like yeah. and like the wordplay and whatnot.
1: I had to make sure. I don't want that to go over nobody's head.
0: Yeah. Yeah, man. Yeah, and I was saying, like, you were kind of talking about, like, you know, that life. And I was saying, like, yeah, you're kind of talking to me. Like, I'm like a suburban kid. So, like a lot of it's like, you're just kind of telling me, like, yeah, I won't understand. Yeah. So, like, I really felt it. Yeah.
2: Yeah, I wanted to ask Hector about the meaning of the song and kind of, like, also your process for, like, when you're matching the lyrics mm-hmm. to the beat. Like, how do you mm. do that? If you can explain, I don't know. I'm very curious.
1: Yeah. So the meaning of the song "All of Me" is me basically wanting to change for the better. So that being me doing bad things now or prior, but me wanting to do better because I see better. But the process for the beat, me rapping like straight on beat, that was the hard process because the lyrics I wrote was. I was just writing because it was a real song and it wasn't like much to be creative with, I feel. I don't know. But yeah, I was writing pretty fast. Like I was rapping. I had a fast flow. So mm-hmm. me catching the beat was hard. But Martin helped me by putting the beat back to place so it can match my voice and me match the beat.
0: Yeah. Like, it was a fun process, man. Like, I was really happy that you were feeling the beat.
1: Yeah.
0: Like, too. I mean, granted, we did kind of like, I was on the computer, but like, we were kind of making the choices mm-hmm. together. Each musical choice mm-hmm. as it went, we kind of made together. Like, there's actually another sample in there that didn't get as much you might not have heard it as well, but there's like an Aaliyah sample in there as well that Hector chose. And she's saying, what were the words she was saying?
1: I forget. Remember, it was a nice note though she had.
0: Yeah.
2: In the second part of the song?
0: It's kind of like, well, when the beat comes in, she's like kind of like underneath a little bit. Huh. Yeah. Yeah. When you listen again, you can listen for that. Yeah.
2: So how many samples are in the song?
0: Is it two? Is it just two?
1: I think it's two.
0: Yeah.
1: Do we have a drum sample too? I don't think so.
0: The drums were sampled. The drums actually, yeah. So they weren't sampled in the sense of like we didn't take a loop from anywhere, but we did take the drum sounds from "Footsteps in the Dark" by the Isley Brothers. And then the keys were also a sample. The keys were a sample as well. I don't know what the track was again. It was just kind of like something that we were like, oh, this is nice.
1: Yeah.
0: We just kind of put it together. Which is like half of the fun of it.
1: Yeah.
0: You know, we just kind of like refining things. Yes. Yeah.
1: That's the creative part of it that I felt.
0: Yeah.
2: And Hector, what's next? Like, what are you working on a song on a new one? Like, what are your...
1: I actually am working on a new song.
2: Yeah.
0: Let's go.
1: It's actually all completed. I just need to go get it recorded.
0: Let's go.
1: It's a singing song, though. It's not rapping. It's a full singing song.
0: Okay.
1: It's a different element we're going to see.
0: Okay. Is there like a preview, like a short preview we can get? like even just like subject matter or like whatever the case may be?
1: Yeah, subject matter is like... Nah, I wouldn't say a breakup song or a love song. I would say it's a getting over you song. Like, okay. I'm tired. Getting over you.
0: Okay.
2: The energy for, like, renewal.
1: Yeah.
2: Like, nice.
0: That's what's up, bro. Looking forward to hearing that.
1: Yes.
0: Yeah.
2: That's great. Well, thank you, Martin, for coming in.
0: Thank you for having me.
1: Thank you.
0: Appreciate it.
2: And we have a few more songs, and then we have... What else do we got on the show?
1: The Sprout Story. Yeah, so Your Body Here Did Me Wrong by A Boogie. And then Sunshine by Tyga, Pop Smoke, and Janae Aiko.

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1: And?
0: Paula.
1: So now we're going to be getting into my spout story that I wrote. Well, I'm speaking upon my experience that I had with Laura and the spouts during filming their short film about space, about robots, about a teacher not remembering. So let's get into the behind the scenes of this. What's up, it's Hector. I'm an intern at Zoomix who recently got sent on a mystic mission. Just kids in costumes? Not at all. With the fearless leader, teacher, and producer, Laura, who carries all these hats to create a magical film, giving these spouts an opportunity to show off talent and grow. How does Laura meld her creativity with the spouts' outbursts of ideas and energy?
2: Imagine they come and be like, what's the problem?
1: Being lucky enough to join Lada and the Sprout to the cave. Well, really just an auto shop, but the atmosphere gave Planet like what she envisioned. As the kids ease into their comfortability almost immediately, of course. With Lada's magnificent direction and imagination, using different objects and tools to represent out-of-this-world items just for the film to see what that looks like towards the end.
3: I'm just not sure we can make it all the way to Earth in your spaceship, Lyra. The parts are old and you can go through them. And then, cut.
4: Ready?
1: We have a vacuum cleaner as the spaceship that they are building.
3: I'm not showing it all, so you can't really tell. Oh, you can see a car. And then...
5: I got you, Laura!
3: Good, that's your only line.
6: I found a car.
5: Places, everybody!
6: Guys, don't step there!
5: I already found it. There's another one over there.
7: Ew!
6: Where?
5: Oh, there's one here!
3: Guys, quiet in the audience! Quiet in the audience! Chicos! Chicos!
5: Chicos, that's a smoke.
3: Ready? And Iris, I thought you were...
8: Wait, are we supposed to be here?
3: Yeah. Chicos!
9: Yes, come on!
3: Please, please. Ready?
9: Come in!
3: Iris, I thought you were... Ready? Chicos!
7: We're going over here!
3: No, because you're seen as next. Ready? And action.
9: Iris, I thought you were...
3: Let's say that line one more time. Ready? And action.
9: Iris, I thought you were...
3: Nice job. Okay, now we're gonna run! Everybody over here!
1: Watch out, watch... Lada's engaging passion and patience was something as beautiful as the production process. She was a strong force that the spouts and I felt on set every time. Showing care, imagination, and such a kind soul that you want to let out your creativity to. You can tell the kids as well as her, this is their safe space. Them doing what they love, acting, going outside, using the energy for reasons that they end up seeing on the screen. The kids play, but when it's time to actually act, they're actually acting, which is good.
3: And then Nuni, you're gonna go get the shoes.
10: Ready?
3: And then you're like, hey, Nuni! And then you're gonna go get the shoes. And action. Okay, can you give them to her again, but don't look at the camera, okay?
1: Lada is really great at producing in the moments she catches. Her production says it all, showcasing different angles to get into the scene or just multiple perspectives. She does multiple takes sometimes, so the editing process will be more reasonable.
3: And when he says Iris, you're like, oh! And then you get up. Oh. And you get up, right? Ready? Oh. Guys, wait.
4: Don't smile.
3: You're like, so more surprised. Ready? More surprised. Action.
4: Look, it's Iris.
3: Oh, nice job.
1: Even though the sprouts got too much energy, it can motivate you to be involved. And as I was there, I was being involved, having being placement just so they can look at me and not at the camera.
8: What's your name? What's your name?
10: I'm Julian.
8: What's your role?
10: I'm myself, Julian, and I'm Noonie.
8: You're the alien. What is the alien discovering?
10: Huh?
8: What is the alien discovering?
10: He's just here to repair his spaceship, and he wants those parts. He's gonna steal.
4: I'm going.
8: Hey, so who? What's your name?
4: Samir.
8: What's your part in this film?
4: Freddy.
8: What are you?
4: A robot.
8: Okay, what do you do as the robot?
4: I ask when I need charge.
8: Okay. Do you like acting?
4: Yeah.
8: Why?
4: Because it's fun.
8: It brings more life.
4: My friends with the acting.
8: Okay.
4: Am I getting interviewed?
8: Yeah, you are getting interviewed. What can you tell me about this film that you love?
4: I love the fact on how I'm a robot.
1: Talks with the Sprouts made me realize just how inclusive and heard the Sprouts actually are in Lara's class, as these movies are based off the kids and of course her, but their ideas together, which I feel like is a great way to use the kids' creativity, but also build a confidence in acting, communication, just in general for the community, is very helpful. With Lara's personality and attitude being so high and so great, I can see why the kids tend to overact. Not overreact, but overact. They just have so much energy, so much confidence and knowledge of the work that they do. It takes them a minute to be professional, I'd say, but they're kids. Sprouts who are still growing into bigger and better.
11: How do you think Laura comes up with these ideas? So
10: not her alone.
11: It's kind of all of us, because at the beginning of the time of the program, we usually have, like, a couple meeting sessions of just, like...
10: A couple. We're, like, all the way up until April, and then we start filming.
11: Yeah, true. And we get to just, like, spit out ideas and, like, oh, that could happen.
10: Yeah, we also have to, like, solve problems together.
11: Yeah, several of the ideas that we gave, like, are now in the movie, like, several of them.
12: What has been the most memorable thing about filming?
11: When we got to eat ice cream that one day.
10: Oh, yes. That UV so ice cream is delicious. Yeah. Especially with the bananas.
13: So, Juliet, your mom's not back yet, but I don't want to run out of time. So I think we should just film, and maybe we'll just put you, like, we can still see your face, and I won't focus too much on what you're
14: doing. Sounds good.
13: Yeah, because the show must go on.
1: It was my first movie set, and it was definitely a great experience with the Sprout. Seeing how little kids can actually act and follow direction in the direction that Lara was given was so free, I'd say, to an extent. There was a script that had to be obeyed, but there was a freedom that the kids also had that made this film as great as it is, that based all on the comfortability Lara has built with all these children, which is great. And a magnificent teacher, leader, and producer. Indeed.
0: Amazing, Hector. So this was your first film set.
1: Oh, yes.
0: I was just curious. Yeah, to hear more. I mean, you can kind of, in your editing, you can hear which I really like how the experience was for you. But can you talk a little bit about how it was for you?
8: So this really just caught like a tad glimpse of the behind the scenes. But there was, when we was outside in the rain, they was outside in the rain, riding bikes. They was outside in the heat, in the park, rolling in grass, in the heat. So it was a chaotic experience, but it was actually fun, like I said, to see the younger generation be serious about acting and being, showing talent. I see that as showing talent, and it could be inspiring for me, I'd say, because they're younger and so confident, but that's also based off Laura being who she is. That's why I wanted to write this, showcasing like her behind the scenes as well. She's not like, she's real and authentic, and she shows who she is every time you walk past her. She's the same person, just bright energy. And that I felt behind the stage interviewing the kids, even though the kids didn't have much to say to me, they just had things to say in general. I felt like I wasn't as interesting for them. I understand the only thing interesting is the hand tat, so they should have came to me and talked, but I understand.
0: Do you think they were intimidated by the microphone? But they were on camera also.
8: They loved the microphone, though. Like, they pulled it closer just to not say much. It was a good experience, though. Yeah, my first film set, we went to an auto shop, parks, even Zoomix. You had some filming space over here.
0: Yeah, there was the premiere of the movie.
8: Yes, the premiere,
0: which you attended as well.
8: Yes, it was great. Oh yes, so the editing, like the clips that she recorded, it was all like, it, the order it was filmed, like let's say that day, it definitely wasn't the order in the movie, which was so cool to me to see how she edits clips together to make it seem like it goes with that.
0: Well, that's what you did, yes, also, yes, but with is. Audio, yes, without the yes. video element, but you did the same thing.
8: Yes.
0: Right?
8: Yes. But the video, like her angles was tough too. She recorded perspectives, which is real producer. So I love that.
0: Well, actor, this was like just an amazing show with all the stuff that you did.
8: It was an amazing experience at Zoomix.
0: Yeah, we are just so happy to have you here. Yes. Sad you're leaving, but excited to see you at the Hat Show.
8: Yes.
0: On Sunday.
8: We'll be joining that.
0: Yeah, Zoomix will be taking over the Hat Show from 4 to 7 p.m. this Sunday. So we'll be there in a radio tent. And there'll be a lot of performances as well.
8: Great performances.
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15: 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El Centro de Salud tiene dos clínicas en 10 de la Gov Street y 20 de Maverick Square, con programas comunitarios incluyendo servicios para adultos mayores, servicios para HIV y SIDA, programas de salud para jóvenes y medicinas para la familia. 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
17: I had only heard a little bit of African music before, but hearing Rokia Traore's music in journalism class gave me a strong connection because of the feelings she had while she sings. It really made me want to see her live. When the day came to go see Rokia Traore, who comes from Mali, I was filled with excitement. But at the same time, I was nervous because as a journalist, I had to be focused on the details of the concert. Arriving at the Summer Reel Theater was amazing because I never expected it to really happen. We headed into the soundcheck of Rokia's band. I noticed that Rokia and her band and the other people that were helping talked French, which was cool. Since I am a technician at Zoomix, I am used to controlling the sound of the music at concerts. Now I was here as a journalist in a usual position for me. I had to be focused on many other details. Hearing Rokia's music live on YouTube made me think that the instruments would be more traditional, but I was wrong. The instruments were very known to me, bass, guitar, and drums. The only instrument that wasn't known to me was a West African instrument called the ngoni, which had a few long strings on a long wooden body. After we listened to the soundtrack for a little while, we headed to a room where Rokia was getting interviewed. Rokia is a soft-spoken woman, and it was hard to hear what she was saying, but I caught some interesting things. She said that she discovered African music from her father and has traveled with her family a lot. Rokia said that she doesn't like the label of world music because she feels it is limiting. The concert was supposed to start at 8 p.m., but it started at 8:30. The band and Rokia came out at the same time, and one single spotlight fell on Rokia. I expected to see her with African clothes, but she was wearing a dress with a jean jacket and was barefoot. Rokia started to sing a slow song. She sang with a lot of power, yet the feeling of her voice was very calming. When the slow tempo song finished, Rokia started talking to the audience and having contact with them, which I was happy to see because it made the concert more exciting. After a few slow songs, the songs became more up-tempo, and people started to dance, and the whole atmosphere of the theater changed. More and more people got up and grooved to the music. I really liked the idea that people could enjoy the music even though they didn't understand the words she was saying. Before the band took a break, she introduced her musicians, letting each of them have a time to shine. There was Mama Diabate playing ngoni, Eric Lohr on guitar, Christoph Minnick on bass, Laurent Robin playing drums, and Naba Traore singing backup vocals. When the band came back from break, the audience was standing and clapping, ready for more of Rokia's music. And that's what she gave them. Her songs were very up-tempo and, oh yeah, everyone was having a great time. But wait, the closing of the show was the coolest part of the entire concert. Rokia and Naba Traore started to do African dance, which I had never seen, and danced off the stage. Then they danced back on again to close the show. The whole group stood in one line and bowed to the audience. I love seeing this great Malian singer and will never forget this concert. I appreciate world music getting us tickets to go see Rokia Traore. The next time that Rokia performs close to where you live, you should go see her live. This has been Lisa for the Zoomix Journalism Group.
14: Our journalism instructor dude, Steve, asked us to write reviews of one of four concerts given by the people at World Music. In class, we listened to each artist and I chose to see Lunasa, an Irish band. I have heard other types of Irish music like the Dropkick Murphys and the Flogging Mollies, but the music of Lunasa just seemed to be different. The idea of going to the concert and interviewing one of the band members made me feel both very excited and also very anxious as I had never done it before. However, I had done a lot of research and felt prepared. The concert was held at the Somerville Theater, which seemed to me to be relatively small and intimate. The design and setup of the theater made me feel at home and slightly less nervous. It was incredible to sit in a theater and listen to a soundcheck for the first time. After an hour, the sound was just right. Kevin, one of the members of the band, stayed on the stage, and we seized the opportunity to ask for an interview. Happily, Kevin, in his very Irish accent, said yes. We hopped on the stage and followed him downstairs to the green room. After the interview, we went back and took our seats. The lights dimmed and all five members of Lunasa took the stage. Kevin, who I now felt close friends with, began joking with the audience and telling stories of their travels. He talked about their long drive to Boston from Virginia, how they were pulled over by the police and were not worried about having drugs, but about getting arrested for having too many energy drinks in the car. Kevin introduced the first set of three songs, including a story about having a fight with his wife about one of the song titles. The guitarist Paul and the bass player Trevor started off. Then the fiddler Sean joined and the piper Killian came in. Finally, to put the icing on the cake, Kevin, playing tin whistle, entered. Almost every song they played started with only one or two players who were eventually joined by the whole band. Almost all the songs had medium to medium up tempos. This song changed tempo and the pipes laid out for part of the time. They ended very tightly and abruptly, as most of the endings did. The sound was very traditional. It really reminded me of Ireland. The next song was Kira's Dance, written by Killian, as were all three songs in the set. None of their songs had lyrics, but I didn't miss hearing a singer. I thought all the songs were awesome, as were the descriptions of why, when, and how they were written. There was Raven's Rock, named after a place in Western Ireland, and Ruby, a song Kevin said he wrote about his dog and how much he poops. The next set was inspired by their trip to Spain. In this set, they had changed the first song to a waltz from a march and the second to a march from a waltz. I enjoyed the tempos and understood why they changed them. The next set of songs was inspired by the recent loss of Kevin's dad, and the first song, Tune to Dad, was dedicated to him. It touched everyone in the audience because it sounded very powerful and sincere. The second song, The Island Lake, was inspired by the lake that is next to Kevin's house. Next came a song called Duck Holiday. The last song before the intermission was off their Merry Sisters of Fate album. The bass took a really awesome solo with a lot of reverb, and I think my jaw actually dropped. This was, in my opinion, the best song they performed. When the lights came up and we got to see all the other people, we noticed there were people of all ages in the audience. Lunasa soon returned to the stage and said they were still deciding on what to play. They decided on the beauty spot in the shore house, inspired by the same lake that Kevin named a previous song after. The flute, guitar, and bass started off, followed by the pipes and fiddle. It was a very nice song. Kevin then introduced the next song as Lookin' More. The guitar and bass started off, followed by the whistle and fiddle. Later on, Kevin traded his whistle for a flute. The next song was The Unapproved Road. It started off with guitar and bass, followed by the flute, then by fiddle and pipe. Things then took an interesting twist, as most of the instruments dropped out, except for the guitar and fiddle, followed by bass. One of their last songs was called Love Dance. It was just the guitar, bass, and whistle. I had to leave before the encore, but in the last song I heard, Killian did a pipe solo. It was amazing to hear the pure sound of the pipes all by itself. We exited the theater, and as I left, I thought that this was, by far, one of the best concerts I had ever attended. I would recommend Lunasa to anyone who would want to see an awesome traditional-style Irish band. This has been Abby with the Zoomix Journalism Group.
16: 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When we return, you will hear the interview conducted by Abby with the Irish band Lunasa. Stay tuned.
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Buddy's got the blues. I got the blues. Do you have the blues? Well, Zoomix now has the blues on Sunday nights from 10 to 11 p.m. And you can also hear it on Monday and Wednesday afternoons at 2 p.m. on Blues from Maverick Square. This is your host, Tom Curry, and I'll be playing as much blues as I can squeeze into an hour. 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

My name is Fast Eddie Gill, and since 2006, I have walked across forests and fjords to give Boston a type of sick music that people thought was dead and gone. I have shared rooms with the Angel of Death, and to be honest, I couldn't even see her ghost in the fog. But after tasting a little piece of heaven, I came to 94.9 FM Simix Radio to share from all spectrum of the world, eclectic, heavy metal music at its finest. 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

0: Good day, ladies and gentlemen. It's your boy, Corey, and I'm here to tell you about nothing else but the hottest spot in East Boston. That's Zoomix, where we get our art and expression on all day and all night long. We got exactly what you need. Beats? We got that. Ways to get over writer's block? We got that. Rhymes and shows for you to perform and show what you got? We got all that and more. We got exactly what you're looking for here in East Boston at Zoomix. Zoomix.org or walk through the door. It's all what you need and some more. 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
4: Your website didn't say how old you guys were.
5: That's a deliberate thing now. When we started out, which is probably, it was 1997, so I mean we're looking at 14 years almost now at this stage. We were regarded as the hot new young band, if you like, even though we weren't even that young at that stage. But we were relatively young in the world of traditional music anyway, and in terms of bands that were coming out of Ireland, we were young. But we have a varied section. The youngest member of the band is Paul on the guitar, and he's 36 as of last week. And the oldest member of the band would be Trevor on the double bass. And he is now 54. So there's a good kind of a cross-section there.
4: When did you start learning your instrument?
5: For me, I was relatively late. I actually grew up in England. My parents are from Ireland, but I was brought up in England. So my parents moved to England for work in the 50s. And they got married there, had their family there. But we were brought up in a very Irish community, but in England. But if you went to school in Ireland, you were brought up, especially in the west of Ireland, to learn music going to school. You would have been, everybody was given a tin whistle and everybody learned the basics and stuff like that. But coming up through the educational system in the UK, of course, there was no kind of system in place for me to learn Irish music. So the way that I did it was just figure it out by myself. My parents bought a tin whistle and there was a few tin whistles lying around the house, penny whistles as you call them here. My uncle played the mouth organ, my father sang and things like this. There was always music and songs in the house and I just picked it up by ear. I taught myself the basic fingering on the tin whistle. And my father used to come home from work and he'd whistle some old Irish tunes for me and I'd kind of work my way through them and kind of figure it out for myself. And then when I got to the age of about 15 or 16, which was kind of late in terms of moving on to your main instrument, that's when I figured I wanted to play something other than the whistle. I wanted to move on to a more kind of substantial instrument. And I managed to get my parents to get a flute for me. So that's when I kind of moved on to the main instrument that I play today, the flute. But again, I figured it out for myself. So I've had no formal lessons or no training as such.
6: So you play all kinds of flutes, Western, regular Western flutes? And
5: well, not especially. They would all be regarded as what they're known as simple system flutes. The wooden flute that I play, it is a chromatic instrument, and it would have actually have been the predecessor to the Bohm system classical flute that is played today in orchestras. That was the classical flute of its day. These instruments became, you know, kind of surplus to requirements. Yeah. And that's how the Irish tradition took them on board. There were people were throwing them out. They had no value in them. And they used to arrive home to Ireland in all kind of suitcases and in boxes and stuff. People used to ship them from the US and from England to Ireland. They knew that the fingering on that flute was essentially the same as the penny whistle. Mm-hmm. So it was an easy transition for people to move from one to the other. And I mean, that instrument now is regarded as an Irish flute, which is funny when it was actually a classical flute at one time. It's funny how traditions and trends and you know, even I suppose, you know, genres and stuff are created out of situations like that. So I mean, that's certainly the case in Irish music. Concertina is another great example. It wouldn't have traditionally been an Irish instrument, but again, they found their way into the tradition, and now concertina is primarily regarded as an Irish traditional instrument.
4: Other type of music do you listen to besides?
5: It's funny. Like, having been brought up in England, I was surrounded by all types of everything. So I wasn't blinkered in my approach, if you like, to music. which some purists in the traditional Irish music fraternity can be. You know, they're not willing to kind of embrace other types of music. But because I was surrounded by all this stuff all the time, even though our house and our household and our friends and our community was strongly rooted in Irish music, I did have access to reggae and rock and roll and rootsy music of other sorts, and the radio was always playing contemporary music of the day. So even though I wasn't really into it, I was absorbing it all the time, and kind of through osmosis or whatever, I was familiar with it, mm-hmm. and I was familiar with the kind of structure of it, and I was familiar with the kind of harmonies associated with it and such and so forth. So I think it helped when I finally found my way into a band like this, which relied on more than just being able to play a traditional Irish melody, where we might perhaps we're known for kind of dissecting stuff and adding counterpoint and doing all sorts of strange counter rhythms and things like that. So, and I know with a couple of the other guys, Trevor, our bass player, for instance, has no rooting in traditional Irish music. He's a rocker, and he played with a lot of the big Irish rock bands, like in the 70s and 80s especially. The most famous of those bands was a group called the Waterboys, who became very well known both here and in Ireland and around the world. So he kind of came from that background, and then found his way into trad. Sean Smith, our fiddle player, would have been a traditionalist at heart, and possibly still is, in terms of he would have probably had the least amount of, he wouldn't have been exposed to too much other than traditional Irish. Killian Valley comes from the north of Ireland, and his family are steeped in traditional Irish music, but he actually played classical music going to school. He was in orchestras and stuff like that. So he too would have a little bit more understanding of things outside of the box, you know?
6: Yeah.
5: And that helps. It helps with what we do. I don't believe that to play, like, essentially the dance music of Ireland, the thing that kind of a lot of people just want to play is the straight melody. And if that's what you want to play, and if that's what you're brought up, kind of, if that's what your aims are, you don't really need to understand any of the other kind of stuff that goes on. But again, bringing kind of the classical thing into a band like this, it does help, you know, having some kind of idea as to how harmony and just even structure and stuff like that within a given tune can help to make you see how you can move away from it, you know.
6: I heard you playing a 7/8 tune. Do you tend to do that more than regular or traditional?
5: We would have been one of the first bands in Irish music to do that. When we started off in 1997, our first album had a couple of Eastern influenced pieces on it. We had klezmer tunes, and we had tunes from Bulgaria, and we've always liked to mix it up a little bit. Because we're just an instrumental band, we don't have a vocalist. Mm-hmm. We've always had to, well, not had to, but we've always wanted to bring on board tunes that would sound a little bit different to just your regular reels, jigs, etc., etc. So we've done the kind of Eastern soundy stuff. We bring in 7/8 and 5/8 and 11/8 and all those types of tunes, and we kind of vary it up. A lot of the time we mix them in then with that particular set of tunes that you heard in the soundcheck is a straight set of 2 7/8s, okay, together. So it's usually when we do that, we may go from a jig in 6/8, for instance, then into a 7/8, and then back into maybe a reel or something like that. Those two tunes that we played actually started out as Irish jigs. Mm-hmm. They were in 6/8, and I changed them into sevens. I just thought it was nice and give them a kind of some, anyone that would have known them, because they were all traditional tunes. So anybody kind of that may have been familiar, kind of sounds familiar, but it's, I don't know. I could be wrong, you know.
6: A little bit different.
5: Yeah, so it's just a little bit of a little game there, but it works. It works pretty well. We're happy with those. We don't use percussion from outside of the tradition anyway. I used to play. This is the first tour actually that I haven't brought the Irish drum on. It hasn't featured strongly in our sound, but in the concerts down through the years, we've always included a couple of pieces with the Irish drum, the Bowron. But to be honest, we set out a game plan from day one, and that was that really we wanted the bass guitar to be the kind of the drum. The Irish Bowron, if you like, we call it the heartbeat of Irish music. If it kind of provides a pulse. It's not like a busy drum kind of thing and heavy kind of percussion going all the time. It's a nice, low, pulsy sound, you know. Mm-hmm. And in that sense, the Bowron, or the bass, kind of and the Bowron, they would both be in the same territory and they kind of get in the way with each other. So the bass provides that kind of grounding and the pulse that the Bowron possibly could have.
7: Yeah.
5: Outside of that, this album that we've just finished, which is only just released, we talked long and hard about actually bringing in outside percussion. Perhaps we like the sound, and it doesn't interfere with the register of the range of the bass of the tabla. Oh. So we wanted to maybe bring that on board, but as we got working on the tunes, you know, that we were going to record, we just didn't feel that anything really, really needed it then, recording things. So we ended up not doing that. I mean, basically they are a form of bagpipes. Obviously, they're probably Ireland's oldest instrument. They've been around for hundreds of years now, and they haven't actually changed much in that time. They were, you know, very, very sophisticated for their day, and they are called Illan pipes, and they're called Illan pipes because Illan is the Irish for elbow. Mm-hmm. So they're operated by, you have a bag, a bellows under one arm, which blows air into a bag under the other arm, and then the bag distributes the air to the chanter, which provides the melody. Mm-hmm. So that's the basic structure of the pipes: bellows, bag, chanter, which plays the melody. But what really sets this instrument apart from any other bagpipes in the world are the chordal and harmonic possibilities within it. There's a whole set of pipes which come across his leg and dangle down to the right hand side of him, and there's all keys on those particular pipes, and you play them while you're playing the melody with your two hands on the chanter. You access the keys on the regulators, as they're called, with your wrist, and each of those plays a harmony with the melody that you're playing. So you have all of these kind of chordal kind of possibilities as well. Initially they were it was kind of invented in the way that they wanted it to be like a pipe organ, that you would have all of these kind of facilities there, and then you have your regular drone as well, which is a bass note of the bottom note on the chanter. So between the three things, you've got your drones, the regulators, the chanter. It makes it an extremely sophisticated and complicated instrument to play. The bag and the bellows were always, yeah. The bag especially was made out of goat's bladder, yeah.
6: See, they got very gross that way. So.
5: It's not anymore, Abby. You're okay.
6: Oh, it's not anymore.
5: Well, that one's just, it's made out of.
6: Oh, there it is.
5: It looks like some kind of a skin, but it's not. It's synthetic, that one. But.
6: Oh.
5: No, yeah. No animals were harmed when they made those pipes.
4: Is it hard to keep up a family when you like tour so much?
5: That's a great question, and one that actually is very rarely put to us. I mean, I would say it is, because I mean the statistics would prove that it is. But in our situation, thankfully, touch wood, we've had no kind of problems in that regard. All of us are kind of married or in long term relationships, and we've managed to maintain those right through the kind of band's life. I think it helps. Like, for instance, I was married before I joined the band. So my wife, we got married in November of say 96, and I went on the road with the band in January of 97, and I've been on the road almost since. So she doesn't really know anything different. We don't have children, which makes it easier as well for us. You know, it is difficult, but it can work, and especially if it's all that you kind of know, mm-hmm. it helps too. Touchwood, for me, personally speaking, it works out pretty well in that we're on the road possibly for 4 or 5 weeks at a time. I get home, I may be at home for a week or 10 days, and when I'm at home for those week or 10 days or whatever, my wife works from home, so she can take time out. We generally just, you know, we have us time for that period, and it can be exciting again and fresh, and everything's great, you know. And then when we do have longer periods, like we generally take a month off at Christmas. So it works out really well that way. And sometimes then my wife will join us on tour. So the only one of us, Killian, our piper, is the only one that has children. So, and that's a new thing too. He's got two kids now, and they're both under the age of three. So, but he's based in New York. So his wife and family are in New York. The rest of us are still in Ireland. And most of our work would be here in the US. Oftentimes, even though we do, like, this tour is 3 weeks long, But we've just come out from 2 weeks in Europe. So all in all, it's 5 weeks. But he has managed to get home a couple of the nights during this tour. So it's not, you can make it work, you know. It's a funny thing. But I think if you play it right, it can have its benefits. It really can, you know. If anything, the global economy and the way things have gone have meant that you have to tour more. But that's partly due to just the circumstances that have arisen from the change in the recording industry. I mean, the whole industry has turned full circle. The day, if you like, of record companies supporting an artist and you know, you making a substantial part of your living through CD sales or stuff like that, through, you know, shops and outlets, that day is gone. So it's now pretty much, to make a living, you have to work on the road, you have to travel, and you have to sell merchandise at the concerts. That's your shop now. That's the way that you can kind of get your music out there. Or else the other vehicle is the internet. And I know, for instance, that our the stats would reveal that we would sell probably 75% of our CDs would still be sold through concerts and through regular kind of outlets, and the other 25% would now be through iTunes downloads and such and so forth. So, you know, it is a substantial shift in the way that Irish music has been sold. That would never have been like that, you know, in the last 10 years. That would never have happened, you know, previously. So,
6: yeah.
5: It is a change. And I

0: in the 90s and early 2000s, but we still feel that, you know, people were with us in those days and they've stayed with us, and we owe it to them to come back and keep touring, you know. Mm-hmm. And everything's cyclical, and hopefully mm-hmm. when we come out of this doom and gloom, people will also maybe feel, well, you know, they didn't turn their back on us, and they'll, you know, mm-hmm. it'll come good again.
1: Yep.
0: So that's our kind of overview.
2: Would you call your music traditional?
0: Essentially, it is. It really, really is. A lot of traditionalists or purists or, you know, people who have an opinion on what is traditional and what is not traditional think that we're slightly more contemporary than they would like. But, you know, the three of myself and Sean and Killian come from such a strong kind of traditional background, and we are extremely sensitive to the tradition. And, you know, we have huge respect for the older musicians that came before us. And we wouldn't want to water that down or tamper with it in any way. So essentially the melodies that we play, when we play traditional melodies, they are as they were. They haven't really been doctored in any sense in terms of making them non-traditional. Where the overview of where we're coming from a contemporary background would, in perhaps with the treatment of it through the accompaniment. I mean, what is traditional accompaniment? I mean, there was never, you know, traditionally there was no accompaniment. So, you know, we're really only making it Irish music a little bit more of today, really, that's all. And we don't feel that we're radically changing it. I mean, we are very, again, cautious about what we bring on outside of acoustic guitar and acoustic bass. Mm-hmm. We don't want keyboards, we don't want drums, you know. That type of thing to us would dilute the whole thing and would radically kind of change it and perhaps make it a lot more kind of non-traditional. But essentially it is traditional, and we are very respectful of that. How's it going? I'm Kevin Crawford, and I'm from the Irish band Lunasa, and whenever we're on the road, whenever we're anywhere within earshot, we listen to Zoomix. Thanks very much indeed.
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8: Good afternoon. Buenas tardes. Do you know that Aspira is a cool place to chill and do homework? Aspira have a computer lab, leadership opportunity, and tutors and help with English. You can come whenever you want to, Monday to Friday from 2 p.m. to 6 p.m. at Aspira on 50 Meridian Street below the post office. Thank you. And vengan rápido. 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
1: Crash Arts gave our journalism class tickets to 4 concerts. I listened to all of the performers and found Bob Amal to be the most interesting. On May 1st, I would go to my first musical concert. I had to get to Somerville Theater by the subway, missed the train, and ended up being a half an hour late to the sound check. I met our class instructor, Steve, and we went inside the theater. I noticed the Somerville Theater had good sight lines, and the colors it was painted, red, gold, light blue, and white, made the theater seem bright. We took our seats and watched as Maul energetically directed the sound check in French, English, and Pilar. When the sound check was over, Steve went backstage to try to get an interview, but couldn't get one, which disappointed me. Other people started to enter and seat themselves while I took a look around. I noticed the Music Crash Arts logo at the back of the stage, and looked way above me to see a painting that had angels on it playing a harp. I was surprised to find such an elaborate, interesting painting on the ceiling. I admired it for a minute before settling back into my seat. The light started dim, and most of the musicians entered and took their places. Bob Amal entered and the crowd went crazy, cheering and clapping. He walked to the center of the stage, sat down, and strapped an acoustic guitar, and the crowd went silent. He played softly, and all you could hear was that guitar. After a minute, the electric guitar and drum set entered, also playing softly. Maul started to sing, and I sat there in amazement at his voice, and how it sounded just like it did on the internet. The keyboard also entered, playing the same soft melody, and the first song ended as quietly as it started. Maul talked about how most of the music he would play would be on his new CD called Television. At this point, I noticed what the musicians were wearing. During the sound check, they wore suits and plain everyday outfits, but for the concert, they had changed into much more colorful outfits. Maul mentioned that these were from Senegal. Before he started the next song, he encouraged the audience to dance, and boy did they. The next song started with a guitar solo. One of the guitar players, Manor Sek, who is Maul's lifelong friend and family griot, ran to the front of the stage and got the audience to clap along. Maul then started to play on the acoustic guitar and sing. The crowd kept up the energy as the song started to move into a faster tempo. Colorful lights faded in and out rapidly as Maul took off the acoustic guitar and jumped up. Now, a new instrument called the talking drum entered, playing fast and loud as Maul held the microphone over the drum head. The song ended suddenly on a high note. The next song played and it started off fast. The talking drum and percussion had a battle of sound, going back and forth, trying to top each other with each turn. As the song continued, Bob Amal dramatically took off his blue outfit to reveal a pink one. He danced to the drum battle and the song ended on a wave of energy. The next song started with the talking drum and guitars playing off each other with Maul singing in the middle. Out of nowhere, halfway through the performance, a man jumped onto the stage and started to dance with Maul. We stared in awe at the dance number they did. The song picked up, and the talking drum jumped to the front. The audience cheered them all on, and some people got up and danced in the aisles. The next song played as fast as the last one, and a woman got up on stage and danced at the speed of light, or so it seemed. The whole band did a wonderful job keeping it all together. Then, without warning, the talking drummer jumped into the aisle and played among the crowd. Maul beamed with happiness as the crowd went wild. By the beginning of the next song, even I was dancing to the grooves and beats. Maul started to bring people up on stage and dance with them. At one point, a child got up on stage and danced. Then a man got up on stage and played the talking drum. He just seemed like another member of the audience, and it was amazing to see him jump up and play. The dancing child once again returned to the stage along with their sister. And after more dancing, the talking drum holder went and jumped into the crowd again. This time the audience was ready and cheered him on as he stood on seats. Maul then decided to do the same and also jumped into the crowd. Everyone was dancing in the aisles as we listened to the perfectly played melodies and Bob Amal's amazing voice. Sadly, the concert had to end. Maul thanked us all and left the stage as the crowd roared with cheers and applause. It went on for nearly 10 minutes before people started to leave. Steve and I got up and talked about the amazing time we had had at Somerville Theater listening to Bob Amal. Maul had earlier talked about how when he was young, his mother told him to reach for the stars and grasp them. I must have grasped one too. I was absolutely sure I must have been one of the luckiest kids in the world to have this as my first musical concert. This is Tyler, reporting for the Zoomix Radio Journalism Group.
2: In radio journalism, we listen to 4 diverse, wonderful artists. We were assigned to pick only one to see in a live concert that we would review. The one that really stood out to me was Betty LaVette. Oh, did Betty LaVette have a very strong voice. She came into my head as the empowered and proud soul singer of her day. I had to see her, and that's where my journey begins. The next class, I began the research. Luckily, I found a wonderful interview on YouTube of Betty LaVette. Most of my notes were taken from that. In her interview, she compared her singing voice more to Wilson Pickett than to Dionne Warwick. That triggered an urge to listen to a couple of their songs to see what she really meant. The first one I heard was Wilson Pickett. Whoa, he had what I would call a very crispy voice. Betty Lovette sounds somewhat like that, but not fully. Definitely not fully. Dionne Warwick had the sweetest voice I have ever heard. I can see why she chose them to compare herself to. When the day of the concert finally came, I was so pumped. Inside the Somerville Theater, we met some people from the World Music Crash Arts Association who ushered us into the theater. Once we sat in the theater, it was amazing. The interior was very decorative and creative, although it was also very small but comfortable. There was beautiful, diverse colored lighting on the side of the walls. Program director Steve came back and told me that we sadly could not get an interview with Betty, but we could get an interview with her guitarist, Brett Lucas. Steve and I walked back down into the Somerville Theater's backstage area. Betty was in her dressing gown and her security guard was by her door as she put on her makeup for the show. There was a table with food and beverages, which I was tempted to grab at, but didn't. I finally met the guitarist, Brett, who was cool. In our interview, you'll be able to hear what a great inspiration he is. Well, back to the concert. As people began entering the theater, I noticed that about 75% of the men had a huge bald spot on their head and their wives all had short white hair. I was afraid that only older people would like the concert, but I was wrong. When the performance was about to begin, the lights dimmed and the band members came out onto the stage. For the first song, Betty didn't come out. The band did its own thing with a medium funk groove. During that song, which was very long, the piano and guitar had a memorable duet in which they each had their own solos. After that song, the piano player changed his instrument and plugged in his acoustic guitar. The piano/guitarist then introduced Betty Lovette with a dramatic change. The piano/guitarist then introduced Betty Lovette, but Betty didn't come out immediately. As the band began, we heard Betty singing The Word by the Beatles offstage. Then out came Betty Lovette in what looked like a dress. But if you look closer, it was a dressy black shirt with a suave long black skirt. And she looked beautiful. As she walked to the center stage, she was applauded by the whole theater. I practically felt the support. As she began singing the song in her awesome, soulful way, the audience clapped the rhythm of the beat with her, which gave the moment so much more excitement. I would say that she definitely changed the melody of The Word, turning it around in her own funkified version. The second song was Take Me As I Am. It reminded me a little bit of the singer Mary J. Blige because she also is trying to communicate with her audience and fans that you shouldn't change for anyone, only if it's right for you, and you should appreciate how you are and not doubt yourself. The third song was Isn't It a Pity by George Harrison, which Betty sang with a lot of emotion. Her tone made it a very sad song, and she was very good at showing the pain inside the lyrics. Her fourth song, They Call It Love, was by the artist she said was her favorite, Ray Charles. I noticed throughout the show that Betty Lovette really loves her job. Some people don't put as much passion into the lyrics of their songs. They usually just sing the words with no real understanding. The fifth song was Don't Let Me Be Misunderstood. My instructor Steve mentioned to me that the band The Animals had a great hit with this song a while back. The sixth song began with only the blue light shining on the stage. The spotlight hit Betty as she began singing Nights in White Satin by the band The Moody Blues. This was a slow song, much like the others. Particularly in this song, I realized that she shakes her hands and crouches a lot when she belts out tunes. The seventh song was It's a Shame, a performance I still remember. This song had a much faster tempo than the others and was very funky and energetic. I heard a lot of people talking behind me, so I decided to look back. I saw a couple of people out of their seats and in the back aisle dancing to the rhythm. While on stage, Betty Lovette did her little funky dance too. It was pretty funny but cool and I enjoyed it. I danced around and bobbed my head a little to this jam. Then came the best part of the show. Brett Lucas, the guitarist, went to the front of the stage with Betty and had this big guitar solo. Betty and Brett danced together and looked like they were having a lot of fun. As you'll hear in the interview, Brett is somewhat close to Betty, and I could really see that by the way they worked together on stage. After that song, Betty Lovette pulled out a black cloth and laid it down on center stage. She made a joke about being old, which was pretty funny because I laughed, and I usually don't laugh at many old people jokes. Then while sitting on the ground, she began to sing her eighth song, which she didn't announce and neither of us could recognize. Once it was over, she immediately began a song written by Robert Plant of Led Zeppelin. In this song, Betty and Brett did another performance together. Betty moved to the back of the stage, and I thought she was going to exit while singing the rest of the song, but no, she went over to Brett. Betty started to sing him the song with a lot of emotion, as if preaching to him. It was fun watching them do what they love to do. She then introduced the band members by name and instrument, thanked them. They included Brett Lucas on guitar, Charles Martel on bass, Daryl Keese on drums, and Alex, her piano slash acoustic guitar player. She then began the song, A Woman Like Me, off the album that had won the W.C. Handy Award for Blues Comeback Album of the Year. It was a very powerful song, and I loved it. I can see why it won an award for its great lyrics and rhythm. It didn't surprise me to know that she had sung for two presidents. Her next two songs were both from the 1960s, Rain Over Me by The Who and It Doesn't Come Easy by The Wonderful Beatles. Her next song, Salt of the Earth, sounded more like blues and was from her new CD, The Interpretations. The next song was When the Money Came, a song that Betty actually wrote herself. I give her props, as she definitely had a talent for songwriting. If the song where she and Brett did the duet was the best, I think this was the second best. When the Money Came had strong lyrics, talking about real actual problems in life that people struggle through, and I felt her pain and passion. I also noticed in the crowd that almost everyone's head was bobbing. I guess everyone loved it too. Unfortunately, that was Betty's last song. She exited off stage, immediately followed by her band, as the crowd cheered crazily. We all wanted to hear more of Betty, and about 3 minutes later, Betty came out for an encore, but not followed by her band. She was alone. She sang a cappella, and it was beautiful and soulful and so much more. She was amazing up there and has a wonderful voice to show to the world. Betty LeVette is a great inspiration to the youth, and to see her in person and up close was a great experience. This is Lexi, reporting for the Zoomix Journalism Group.
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2: What influenced you when you were young in high school?
3: I started playing guitar when I was like in third grade or something, but it was all like my brother's music, like Zeppelin and the Doors and Deep Purple and stuff like that. But it was when I first heard blues. Like I went and bought Muddy Waters. They call me Muddy Waters record, and then that kind of opened it up. That was, I don't know, to me it just hit me like it was really real, and it wasn't all this sugar-coated stuff to it, and it was just so raw and real. I was just like, wow. And then from there, you know, I got so into like Stevie Ray Vaughan and Muddy Waters and all these guys. And then, you know, I listened to those guys a lot. Who did they listen to, and who else can I listen to? And then into jazz, and I don't know. It just kind of hit me. I felt like, especially with blues and R&B, I just kind of felt like I could express myself on the guitar, you know. And, you know, I think that in high school, you know, you kind of go through a lot of
4: phases.
3: I mean, you know, you got a lot of things going on, you know. Like you know, just parental pressure, but also, you know, you might have a girlfriend and, you know, and all that stuff. And then that drama, and then, you know, and it's, you know, you look back on it, it's not a big deal. It wasn't such a, but at the time, it really is like your life, and it's like, oh, my gosh. You know, I remember, you know, my first breakup and stuff, and then I would just sit with a guitar, and it really, you know, some things in my family stuff happened, and I just kind of, you know, just kind of fell into it. I just loved it. But also it was just so cool. I mean, to me, the guitar is like the coolest looking instrument. There's 1,000 great, cool guitars out there, and it just doesn't end, it seems. And it's just like, I don't know, it's just like, you know, I mean, it's just the coolest thing to, you know, you see a guy standing with a guitar. I don't know. I just like, I don't think if it was anything else. I played saxophone in high school, in middle school, and I liked it, but I just didn't get the knack of it. And my first instrument was piano, but it was, the guitar was the one that I was like, wow, this is really.
2: How is it like being in a band with Betty?
3: It's great. It's wonderful. It's a good experience. Traveling is great, and it's probably the best kind of traveling that I've ever done. I've done some other road gigs before, but this is great. They take care of us, our management does, and the different places, and we've been around the world. My name is Brett Lucas. I'm a guitarist and play for any of that. I'm 33. I was one of those guys that started playing in clubs when I was still in high school. I was like 15 years old and going out and sitting in. And my dad was a police officer, so he would kind of, he supported me quite a bit. And he would come out and flash his badge and say, things would be cool. Of course, the drinking laws were a little looser back then. A little more loose. And I grew up outside of Detroit in Clinton Township, which is like kind of by Mount Clemens. So, and I would go out and sit in, and I got to play and meet a lot of, with a lot of really original blues musicians. Just to get around those people, I've had a couple good guitar mentors. Guy Johnny Bassett, Benny knows Johnny really well. They go way back. And this guy Jimmy McCarty, who's been in Mitch Ryder and Detroit Wheels and Cactus and the Rockets. And they didn't really have too much success, but a little bit, you know. Really fine guitarists. And but besides that, yeah, sitting in blues clubs and getting around. And I started gigging maybe 3-4 nights a week, you know, just out of high school. And I still gig a lot when around Detroit. I have my own bands, and I'm a songwriter. So I went to school for music at Wayne State University. I got a bachelor's in jazz studies. And I like it. I mean, of course, it was school, and they require quite a bit of work out of you. Yeah. But I learned a lot of things, you know. They'll teach you everything you should know, whether you can grasp all of it and stuff and make it, use of it is the other. I was maybe 21 or something. I started playing with a keyboard player in his band. Al Hill is his name. He had Al Hill and the Love Butlers. Did a lot of swing and his original songs, and yeah, you know, play a lot of club dates and stuff. And I was, you know, also playing in other bands, and so sometimes I couldn't play with him. It wasn't a full-time thing, but it was, we did some traveling and stuff. And then we've been friends for a long time now. The bass player and I have been friends, and he actually plays in a few of my bands around Detroit. We my band called Lucas, we've had together for a long time. Mm-hmm. And we've kind of backed up other people. Mm-hmm. So the guitar player and the bass player before us wanted to stop doing all the road work, you know. And they were in the band for like 6 years or something. And I got a call. And just because, you know, you're friends with them, you know. Al called me and was like, yeah, I'd like you to come out and try it out. And I was like, yeah. Funny thing is, I was just coming off a plane from a band. I was just coming back from Switzerland. I was feeling like, wow, I'm getting all these cool phone calls. My ego was like, yeah. But then, so yeah, and that was a couple years ago, I think. It's been over 2 years that I've been with Betty. It's great. I mean, you know, the thing of it is I know some entertainers want all the spotlight, but to me, I'm a guitarist first, and I love being a side musician, and I love fronting my own band, and also, like, you know, I write a lot of songs, but, you know, I'm proud of myself to get to the point that I'm, you know, touring and playing with Betty, you know, and playing in a really a top-notch band, you know. The satisfaction of that is, like, great. It's not like, oh, you know, I need to have a spotlight or anything like that. So yeah. I'm fine with that. More comfortable with that, I think.
5: Yeah.
3: My first gig with her, no rehearsal. Yeah. I think we got together a little bit, but not with her. I never met her. Well, I did. I met her like maybe a couple times in Detroit and stuff, but she wouldn't have remembered and stuff. And the first gig was in Japan. Mm. And I met her on the plane. Wow. Officially met her on the plane to Japan. Mm. Got up in the row to go to the bathroom. Mm. And she was talking to the rest of the guys. I was like, hi, Betty. I'm Brett. She's like, hi, babe. And then I went back and put the headphones on, listened to the song some more, because I had to do 2 dates out there, 2 gigs with her. And, yeah, I never played a performance and before. I kind of had to, you know, as a side musician, you know, you get called, and part of your responsibility is to learn songs and do it right, you know, and show up, be professional. So that's what I did.
2: Do you still get nervous when you perform?
3: Yeah, definitely. I'm usually a little more nervous about the song material Like, for instance, like tonight, we're trying a couple new ones because of a new record. But yeah, especially like, you know, like we did Jay Leno and Conan and all these things. That's pretty nerve-wracking, mm-hmm. you know. But all in all, you know, some, I guess on the side note is you just, you think if I mess up, you know, like it's not so much, you know, what the people in the audience are going to say is what, you know, how I'm going to feel about it. So I worry about myself more. It's, the nervousness is more like make sure I do a good job. Yeah. Not so much like, oh my God, there's a lot of people out there.
5: Yeah. How are the sound checks for television? Do they must have some people that know what they're up to.
3: Oh yeah, Leno was great. And Conan was great. Those guys are top notch. I mean, the sound checks are like, all right, you know, you set up, you do the sound check, everything's good. I mean, they, in fact, when we did Leno, my cable on my guitar amp amazingly started to just conk out on me.
5: Yeah.
3: I'm like, why? And it's like, he's introducing Betty. Of course, the curtain's closed, and it's going crackle, crackle. And then the guy, like, immediately heard it, came running over. You need a cable? I'm like, yeah. plugged it in my guitar, and I started playing. And it was like, and you couldn't see it or anything that. But, yeah, they're top-notch. I mean, that's amazing stuff. And
5: yeah, that's so great. So you've done a wide range of gigs with this group. All different. Which, you know, makes you feel like this is the place where we can get into our groove the most.
3: Where?
5: Yeah, what kind of a...
3: What kind of venue? Like a venue like this, actually. These intimate theaters and intimate rooms. I think some of the outdoor stuff, outside stuff, you know, I mean, people are milling around buying hot dogs and drinking and stuff, and it's fine and everything, but when you hear that pin drop, I don't know if you've ever seen the show, but there's some moments where it gets really, you can hear a pin drop, and it's amazing. That's the amazing thing, you know, it's amazing. It's a very dynamic band, very dynamic.
5: Yeah.
3: Like, we come out and, you know, hit it hard, and we bring it down just as hard, you know, quiet. And
5: it's traumatic.
3: Yeah, Boston's a great area. I like being out here. You called me earlier talking about guitarist Duke Levine. Mm-hmm. Amazing.
5: I didn't get him, but he's...
3: Yeah, I usually kind of... I try to go see him whenever I'm in town, because he's really great. There's something about the East Coast that I really like. I mean, yeah, there seems to be that jazz influence a lot. And I mean, we've done some shows with, like, John Scofield you know, but yeah, all the Berkeley guys. I mean, I remember as a kid I wanted to go to Berkeley, but... I opted to stay in Detroit, so and that was fine with me, and you know,
5: yeah.
3: This is Brett Lucas from the Betty LeVette Band, and whenever I'm in Boston, I tune into Zoomix Radio.
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A ver, enséñame este. ¿Cómo brilla? 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

more flooding. The water is encroaching a little bit farther. You know, intense rainstorms are clogging up our drains more and more, where there are roads that are becoming impassable. Lack of resiliency is

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So I know I have a lot to talk about. Why did I walk away for 3 weeks? Life. But anyways, today's Thursday, and you know what that means. Welcome one and all to the Mosh Pit. My name is Fascinating Gil. What a great way to start off this week's episode of the Mosh Pit than to start off with Fight to Be Free by Nuclear Assault off the album Survive. And like I said, welcome back. It's been 3 weeks, and I know I came back 3 weeks prior after a long break, but it is what it is. Anyways, I got some guys. Wow, that messed up. I got a lot of stuff for you guys this week. A lot of new music. I know usually I do three bands, and this set list, I thought I'd pick three new bands, but apparently I follow this band and play them in 2023. So, it is what it is. And the musician I'm talking about is by the name of Angelus Apatrida. And this one's off the album. It's out, Aftermath. This is entitled Cold. So I will be right back right after when the set is over with.

And we're back on the Mosh Pit. That was Doomsday by Arsames off the album Immortal Identity. Before that was Live Not Fantasize by Treacharch off the album The Ugly Side of Me. And we start the set off with Cold by Angelus Apatrida off the album Aftermath. And if you guys remembered, about 3 months ago, I talked about this. I'm going to continue doing this throughout the year this year. I am talking about playing a single album, 4 tracks throughout the entire year. And that is reflecting the seasons throughout the year. Summer Solstice starts this Sunday, June 21st, 2026 at 4:24 a.m., that means this Sunday at 4:24 a.m. So that also means I am going to be playing the second track of this album this week. Well, this year. The second track this year, yeah. And the band I am talking about is Winter Sun. This is off the album The Forest Seasons. And this is The Forest That Weeps.

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And I think everybody's got a freaking problem with me, dude. And they need to take it up with me after the show.

0: to see a nigga backwards, don't you? Hey, Dad, how come we don't rap off protein? Smash these vocals and do a performance for we in a van and he in a tour bus. You don't want my autograph, you the liar. No, I'm swell.
1: Oh, I thought you were conniving.
0: What the hell is wrong with that dressing room? Cause I should've looking smaller than a decimal. See, I know how to rap. It's simple, but all I did was read a Russell Simmons book. So I'm more intact, trying to get on the map, doing jumping jacks while getting whipped on my back. Look at them little punks, man. Thinking he the shit.
1: Yeah, I know, man. By himself, taking on a flip.
0: Hey, I thought we had an interview with DJ Clue.
2: No, I had an interview, not you two.
0: You gonna be late for soundtrack.
1: I ain't going to soundtrack.
0: And our mics are screwed
1: up. And his always sound best. You know what, man? I'm gonna say something.
0: Hey, yo, L.
2: You got something to say?
1: Man,
0: I thought you was about to tell him off, man. What's up?
1: Man, I'm gonna tell

0: sick of this crew. Time for me to go solo and make some loot. I told you I made the beats, wrote all the raps to a kind artist. Slip me some Lose Yourself video, I was in the back. Superman video, I was in the back. Flood the media, I got some suggestions. Marshall, ask us some questions like who would be 12? How we get started?
1: But what about Eminem?
0: Bitch, are you retarded? 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

0: Hey, this Monica. 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
1: Hey, yo, Mo, pick up the phone, man. 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

off. Stop lying for these. 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I know the real you. Holla when they fall, better lose the costume. You need to chill. Okay. Running from the targets in the back in the day. And now they rocking the R. Now they tracking the dog. Acting a fool, acting a ball. Back in the park. Yo. But I'm still running.

She's a career woman, no kids. Most girls see the clothes and try and go dig. Most with poke holes and Trojans. Most people don't fucking hit the lotto, but my folks did. I'm a mess. That don't rhyme with just you. 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When I'm depressed, there's someone I run to, but I guess meet me at pianos. The crossfading off nanos. On that hipster. And use a hipster.

late for the evening, I'm kidding, stop. 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Love is east side. Who are you to hate? Movie, not a 10, but a super 8. You ain't seen me at the show, I was super great. Hotel, penthouse, don't let it ruminate. City never sleeps, so I guess I never slept on. Did everything I could, then I kept going.

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2: Hello, I'm Eleanor, and I am here with my lovely co-host, Britt.
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2: And today we're going to do a couple of segments. But before that, we have some music, starting with Viva La Vida.

0: Welcome back. You just... What was that song, Britt?
1: That song was Save Me by Empress Of. And before that, we had a favorite of yours, Eleanor.
0: Viva La Vida.
1: Viva La Vida by the one and only Coldplay. We were doing an a cappella version here in the studio. It was really nice. So today, we were thinking about... we're thinking about superpowers.
0: Yeah.
1: And we're thinking about superpowers because Eleanor is contributing to a zine that we're making for Zoomix Radio. And that was one of the juicy questions that we had for the zine is, what would your superpower be if you had one? And so we're going to take us back and we're going to talk about our superpowers from when we were little kids. Like what we wanted when we were little kids. And then how much we've matured to now and what we want our superpower to be now. And Eleanor has a really good one. When you were a little kid.
0: So when I was a little kid, I wanted the everything power because it's just every superpower I could think of all wrapped up in one. And that includes all the dumb superpowers, but I was mostly focused on the really powerful ones.
1: You're like, I can't choose. I just want to be invisible. I want to fly. I want to, like, turn people into frogs. Wait, what counts as the dumb ones and what counts as the good ones?
0: The ability to just fart forever, the ability, if you can think of it, it's a superpower and I would have it. So come up with the dumbest superpower you can think of and I would have that.
1: Oh my gosh. Like you could brush your hair with your finger.
0: Yeah.
1: Yeah. Wow, the world really was your oyster. Were you disappointed when you're like, dang, I can't do it? Like,
0: I'm actually really happy I didn't get that because it would have been really dumb and I would probably abuse the majority of the superpowers.
1: Yeah, that's your wise, that's like your wise, mature self coming in. Yeah, tell us about that. So now you're like, I actually don't want that anymore.
0: So, the questionnaire that I filled out for the zine? Yeah, for the zine, it said, what if you can have any if you had one superpower, what would it be? And I said, the ability to read any case file for a crime or just a big scenario and immediately know what happened and have a bit of evidence. Because then I could use it to help a lot of people, and it would be very hard to abuse that.
1: Yeah. That's so interesting. Thinking of, like... I think that's really wise, actually. Thinking of, like, anything that could be perceived as a strength, right? Whether it's a superpower or just, like, something that you're actually really good at. Like, you can use it in so many ways. For ways that are beneficial... to yourself and other people.
0: So what about you? What superpower did you want as a kid and what have you settled on now?
1: It's a good question. I think that I always said that I wanted to fly. It's not a new thing that I'm afraid of heights, and yet I wanted to fly. So I think it was like recognizing a fear and wanting a power to be able to like zap out that fear. And also so that I could just like go anywhere I wanted. Because I was always very I still am this way, but I was always very, like, exploratory.
0: If
1: like,
0: you wanted to go anywhere you wanted, wouldn't it be more efficient to get teleporting superpowers? Because yeah. That's a lot faster and kind of easier to get out of dangerous situations.
1: Well, practically speaking, you're very right. However, I also kind of like the slow way. Like, I love trains, for example. Like, I prefer taking trains over planes because... you can see, like, how everything's connected, you know? And I feel like flying is kind of, like, similar. Like, if you were flying as a bird and not a plane, like, you would actually be able to see the bird's eye view. Like, what's going on in the world versus, like, teleporting, you'd miss everything.
0: I mean, you could always just teleport to a train station or teleport between gaps. You can go to the places you want a bit faster, and you can always take a train halfway and then just teleport once you get sick of the view.
1: A little bit of, like, hybrid, like, mashup. Okay, I can get on board with that, yeah.
0: And if you get trapped underground where flying can't get you out of it, teleporting could save your life.
1: You know, sounding better and better by the second. Yeah, I think the idea of teleporting stretched my imagination. I was like, that's not real.
0: I mean, flying.
1: Flying's not real either, you're right. But I think I just wanted to be a bird. I was like, maybe I can just be a bird.
0: Then why not pick morphing as your superpower so you can morph into birds and any other creature?
1: That's even better than teleporting. Okay, that's what I want now. You just sparked a brilliant idea.
0: Then you could actually be a bird, and you can also be a fish, and you can also be literally anything.
1: Yeah. No, morphing would be really cool. Just being able to, like, experiment and try out different lifestyles. Like, what if I was, like, a dentist for a day? Like, what would that be like?
0: I don't think morphing would give you all that you would need to know about being a dentist.
1: This is true, but yeah, maybe. But what if it did? What would that be called? You could just, like, absorb the knowledge of, like, another person just for a second and then, like, give it back, you know?
0: I have no idea what that would be called. I just know that it would be pretty dangerous in the wrong hands.
1: Yeah, you're right.
0: Because you can steal ideas from the biggest geniuses in the world.
1: Mm.
0: And you can also probably steal their companies if you try.
1: This just got deep. This just took a turn towards intellectual property.
0: Yeah, nice. I picked a superpower that is very hard to abuse. The worst I can do is demand payment. Like a butt ton of money every time I sell something.
1: I'm going to keep simmering on that. Maybe I will just stick with staying a bird because that sounds a little simpler.
0: Suit yourself.
1: It was a pleasure speaking with you. I hope that you're able to crack all the cases and use your talents for good. And we'll catch you back here next week.
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Feeling fishy, finding camel smoke and seaweed for comb. 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You title email, no name, thank you for your sweet telephone. It saves lives. 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I tried to raise a healer, kneeling at the edge of the ocean. Somebody said it saves lives. 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I think the glass half full. 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

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And my mama don't forget about me. 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

0: Welcome back. You just listened to Two Slow Dancers by Mitski.
1: Yes, a very peaceful track. What'd you think about that one?
0: Yeah, it was pretty nice, yeah. Like, it was peaceful and stuff, yeah.
1: Yeah. We were on a beach over here talking about Windows computers.
0: Yeah, because we're using a Mac right now, and like, I don't know, I'm just a Windows kind of person, so...
1: And I'm just a Mac kind of person, so it's there's conflict happening.
0: Yeah, it's
1: happening.
0: A heated argument.
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0: So yeah, Frog Rock is a segment where we talk about what we're writing or like what new creative ideas we've been thinking about. I've been making this idea where it's like this person. They're trying to master everything in the world. So, like, they're trying to master, like, cooking, you know, drawing, you know, like, bicycling. Like, just everything you can think of that's, like, a hobby. And so, so they grow to become better at all these hobbies. And every time they master a hobby, they get a scarf. And that scarf adds 1 year to their life. And so, this person's just trying to extend his life to the fullest so that he can do whatever he wants and, like, just try to do it all. Like, do what the world has to offer. And so, yeah, it's pretty interesting because, like, he just strives to become better. And, like, there's, like, obstacles and stuff. And, like, sometimes, you know, it gets hard for him. But he just tries to do it because, you know... He just wants to live a very high life.
1: So in this piece that you that maybe you'll write someday, do you imagine the story follows him throughout his whole trajectory? Like, do we see how it ends?
0: I guess you could say, it doesn't end. It's kind of like... You know those franchises that are obviously never really going to end, like Harry Potter or like, you know, Sonic or something, or like Star Wars. Like, it's kind of basically like never going to end because, well, the media hypes it up, you know, everyone loves it. Mm. And so that's kind of how it's going to be. It's never going to end because there's new and new hobbies every day, like... So, yeah, it's basically never going to end.
1: Do you see it as autobiographical at all? Like, do you see yourself in this character?
0: No, not really.
1: Not really?
0: I mean, I'm open-minded and stuff, but I definitely have the attention span of a two-year-old.
1: So. Maybe that's good, though, for, like, trying out lots of hobbies.
0: Yeah, I guess so.
1: What would be... in your near-term future, what would be the hobby that you would want to master to get a scarf?
0: I kind of want to be like I want to be like a good runner. Mm. Like, I want to like be able to run fast and stuff, and like not have to worry about like catching my breath or whatever. I feel like that'd be cool.
1: That would be cool. Yeah. Yeah, I want to be able to run the Boston Marathon in, like, 3 hours.
0: Or 30 minutes.
1: Or 30 minutes, even
0: yeah.
1: Better. Why stop
0: exactly.
1: There?
0: Yeah.
1: Yeah, totally. What is your character's, like, favorite hobby?
0: That's the thing. He doesn't really have one, per se, because, well, he just likes to do it all, like, you know?
1: Yeah. May he get all the scarves he desires.
0: Yeah, exactly.
1: And keep that adventurous, like, experimental philosophy or, like, way of living alive.
0: Yeah, exactly. Like, I think that'd be cool.
1: Yeah.
0: Like, so, yeah.
1: Yeah. I hope to read that someday. That sounds like something I would like to read.
0: Yeah, maybe it won't be, like, a book per se. Like, maybe it won't... Like, maybe it'll just be, like, little chapters or something. Like, you know... Just little snippets or something, you know?
1: Yeah, that's beautiful.
0: So the next song we're going to be listening to is Pain by Pink Panthers.

0: pollution, wastefulness, and child labor. All of these are side effects of the trend that is fast fashion. These effects sound pretty bad, but what exactly is fast fashion? Fast fashion is inexpensive clothing produced rapidly by mass market retailers in response to the latest trends. 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
1: Super. Good. 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
2: Hello, welcome back to Firehouse Friday. I'm Jacob.
3: And this is Britt.
2: We're going to enter a segment called Cake Up.
3: Yeah. What are those tunes we just heard?
2: Oh, yeah. We just listened to Black Habits by T-Smoke and Pain by Pink Panthers.
3: Nice.
2: Yeah. So we're going to enter a segment called Cake Up, where we talk about the crazy dreams that we've been having lately.
3: Yeah. And today we're taking it a little bit metaphorical. We're actually we're merging the dream world with the real world and talking about what are the dream jobs that we would like to have in the future. And you have a really cool one.
2: Yeah. So you want to go first, Brittany?
3: Sure. Yeah, I'll go first. So I was just saying that I'm not sure if I would like this to be a job or just as in Jacob's story about the man who has a lot of hobbies and gets scarves for all the things that he's good at. Just in his spare time, you know, you don't always have to get paid for things that you like to do, or you don't have to be paid for them to be worthwhile. But I would like to be an undercover IT person and just know mad stuff about computers and just be like, do you need help with your computer? I got you. Because, like, people are always struggling with their computer, myself included.
2: Yeah.
3: And I would just love...

0: your system. Like, it's one thing just to have, like, your personal laptop, right? And you just have to exist in your own little realm. And if you can't figure out your file management, that's your own fault, you know? But, like, when you start thinking about computers as a part of a system and how they work together to get certain functions and, like, jobs with an organization done, it's really important. And it can, like, make work, like, really seamless or, like, really challenging.
1: Yeah, definitely. Yeah.
0: So unclear if I don't actually think I'm well suited for that to be my job. However, I would like to learn that skill.
1: Yeah, definitely, you know, do what you want. Like,
0: About you?
1: I'd want to be a dealer, like a car dealer. I think working at a casino would be fun, and they get paid a lot because, like, you know, when you're at a casino, you know, everyone's like crazy, you know, everyone's like doesn't know what they're doing. Like, you got people who are there who, like, you know, gamble all the time. We got people there who don't do that at all. So, like, when they go there and, like, they don't know what they're doing, you know, you start to make friends with them. And sometimes they tip you a lot, like, if they really like you. Like, my friend, his dad's friend, works at a casino, and he get paid, one night he got paid like $500 just as one tip from this one guy because he really liked him. So it was pretty cool, like, just meeting new people and getting paid to be nice and meet new people. Not saying that wouldn't be nice for free, but I think that'd be cool.
0: And you know how to shuffle cards really well, which is just a really impressive thing to watch. Yeah, maybe someday we can talk to a poker dealer.
1: Yeah, I think that'd be fun.
0: How's your shuffling game right now? Can you shuffle cards well?
1: Nah. I mean, if I practice, or you could just do it the noob way and just do this the whole time, like flip them back and forth, like that's what everyone does.
0: What's your favorite card game to play?
1: I don't know too much, but I play this one called Speed, which is like two players. And this one called 21, which everyone really knows. Just have to get to 21.
0: That's what I don't actually know if I know that one, believe it or not.
1: I haven't memorized the rules, but I know the gist of it. So basically, there's there'd be like more than like two players or whatever. And like your goal is to get 21. So I think it goes by one turn. I guess it all depends on how you play, but it usually goes by one turn. So you draw, like, I think it's five cards or whatever, or somewhere like that. You draw a certain amount of cards, and you add up the totals. So, like, it'd be like 2 = 2 plus 3 + 7. That's 15, and then plus another one would be like 16. And so you have to say hit or miss. So hit is when you draw a card, and if your card adds to the total and is over 21, you lose.
0: Oh, okay.
1: But if it's under, then you're good. And if it's 21, you win. But you could also miss, which you don't draw. However, you have a chance of the other person next to you could draw the card and make them win. Or it could have been the card that you needed. So it's all about, like, chance, like, if you're willing to take the risk or not.
0: That sounds suspenseful.
1: Yeah.
0: Like, is there skills involved, or it's just pure, it's kind of pure luck?
1: I mean, there's some sort of strategy because, like, for example, if you have, like, a total of 20, obviously you're not going to draw because there's only, like, you just need one. Like, that's the only number you need, which is very low. But if you have, like, 10, then, yeah, you could draw because you have a higher chance of getting something smaller.
0: So I guess there's some element of understanding, like, probability of, like, how many cards could get you the result that you want.
1: Yeah, exactly, yeah.
0: Interesting. Wow.

0: Oh, we should have a studio game sometime.
1: Yeah, maybe. I think it'd be fun.
0: Yeah. I'll teach you 13s, which is my personal favorite, which is another numbered card game.
1: Yeah, sure. Yeah, that'd be great. So the next song we'll be listening to is Hit Me Where It Hurts by Caroline Polachek.

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0: Welcome back. You just listened to Ya by Yendry and All of Our Yesterdays by Mac DeMarco.
1: Yes. I like that last track.
0: It was very nice, yeah.
1: Energetic note to end on. We've been talking about dreams. We've been talking about creative writing and the skills that we would have if we were fictional characters who could do everything.
0: So, yeah. Thanks for listening to Zimuk's Firehouse. 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

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The following is a previously recorded episode of The Firehouse. 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We hope you enjoy this episode.

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1: What's up, guys?
2: What up, what up, what up? Welcome.
1: Yo. All right. What do we have in store today?
3: Wait. We need to let people who know who we are. I am that voice in your head. My name is Meep Meep Jen.
2: Wait. Oh, that voice in your head? I like that. That's a good description.
3: Hell yeah.
2: Is that voice in your head, yo? Heck yeah.
3: Heck yeah.
1: I'm Meep Meep Nat.
2: No description for that.
1: Oh, I'm that demon under your bed.
2: Oh! That's pretty, that's hardcore.
3: Now you need to come with the better
2: one. Yo, my name is Meet Me Renee, and I'm the toe fungus in your ears.
1: How'd
2: it get there?
1: How did toe fungus get in someone's ear?
2: Clean yourself.
3: Oh my god.
1: Damn, Renee.
2: Well, welcome to the fire. My hiccups are here. Making fun of my hiccups.
3: You're like, hiccup?
2: Hiccup? These are, you know, the hosts of the night. What up, 94.9 FM?
1: Yeah.
3: All right, so what do we have storing for today?
1: All right, so today we're going to be having the talk of music for our first segment.
4: New
1: sweeper. It's a good one, and we're gonna be talking about what music means to us.
2: Wow,
3: this is gonna be a good conversation.
2: Ooh.
3: You know what I mean?
1: Yeah.
3: I can't with you laughing like that.
2: So you want to stick around? This is the firehouse. And I got the hiccups.
1: All right, let's get into the first song.
3: Let's get it.
1: It's called Con Calma by Daddy Yankee.
3: Oh, yeah.

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0: in. Turn it down. Turn down that noise. Turn down the music.
1: You're the face, Dad. Just tell me what to do. You're not the boss. I'm good.
0: You don't turn it down. I'm going to ground you for a month.
1: You listen to what I want, Dad, and you can't stop me.
2: This is the Talk of Music.
1: We're back, guys.
3: Wow, you guys can hear that? The sweeper was awesome.
2: Yeah, no.
4: It's a brand new. Brand new sleeper.
3: Quentin!
4: Turn on that music!
1: I had so much fun making that, even though, like, Renee was, like, throwing shade the whole time.
4: I wasn't throwing shade. You're doing a good job.
3: Quentin!
4: There's, like, the voice crack in there was cool, too.
1: Oh, the mom!
4: I'm gonna ground you for a whole month!
3: I like the sweeper though. Yeah. All right,
4: congratulations on that.
1: All right, let's talk about what music means to us. Like, what does it mean? Like, do we just listen to it to listen to it, or do we do it for like emotional reasons? Do we do it?
4: It's a very, very good question.
1: Yeah.
4: Yeah. Anybody want to start?
3: Oh, I'll start. I guess I started listening to music, like, so I have, like, this thing where, like, I daydream a lot, and, I used to be, like, when I was growing up, I was, like, really, really, like, depressed, and my counselor suggested music as a coping mechanism to help me, like, get through it, so I, like, started listening to music, and, like, when I listen to music and when I have my headphones in, that's, like, my little world. And I get really upset. That's, like, one of my pet peeves when people talk to me when I have my headphones in.
4: Yeah.
3: Because I'm in my own space. But, yeah, music to me means a lot more freedom. Like, I can daydream a lot and, like, imagine a lot of things. So, like, that's what music means to me. It's, like, a happiness. No matter what kind of song, it's, like, really happy to me. Mm-hmm. So, yeah.
1: I can relate in a way. Like, throughout the years that I was, like, growing up, I listened to different genres. And each genre made me feel a different way, like, express different emotions. Like, when I would listen to, like, rock music with my dad, it would make me, like, let off some steam because the music was like more angry set, and it would like make me want to let off some steam because, you know, it's expressing anger and you want to express anger too. And my mom would play like a lot of like 80s and 90s stuff that's like older, and I was like, yeah, this is like cool. Like, it shows like different sides of you, like different genres show different sides of me, and that's like what I liked, you know. Like, it's hard to explain. Like, I don't like to say that just rock music was a part of my childhood. Like, all types of music were.
4: Yeah, no, I feel that. I definitely, like, thinking about all the music that I've listened to and like, certain moods that, like, you're in, it's, like, super important to just kind of, like, really, like, find that music. Like, oh, this one just really speaks to me. And so, like, a love song could speak to you. Or in a different moment, it could be like, oh, this really, like, crazy new metal song is, like, speaking to me. And, like, I don't know what it is. But, and that might also be, like, a different kind of, like, emotion that you have. And you're like, oh, I'm really happy that I found this music. And it's really, I love it because it connects me to people. So when I listen to something and I really love it, I try to share it. And I mean that kind of, like, really basically, like, oh, you should listen to this artist. Like, the artist Lolo Zoa. Is like the R&B artist that I've like added a bunch of their music to the system, and like I've put it on Firehouse once in a while, and I think one of the times I think, I don't know if it was you, Jen, but maybe you're like, oh, I really like this song, and that made me very happy because I was like, oh, I put that song in there, like, and I didn't like tell anybody. I was like, oh, this song is in there. So it's really nice to, like, when you're like, oh, I like that, and I was like, oh wow, that's so cool that you can kind of share a song, and then like somehow you're like, oh, I didn't know about it.
1: Mm-hmm.
4: hiccup.
1: I could hear your voice like cracking,
4: I'm just
1: and I was
4: to
1: like,
4: "Speak," but it's hard.
3: I think music is really helpful for me. When I listen to, especially Elvis. I listen. I love his song "Jailhouse Rock."
4: Really?
3: Yeah, I really do. Like that's my favorite song. And when I listen to that, it just like takes me like I can daydream and like takes me back. I'm imagining myself in like that time.
4: Wow.
3: Yeah, like dancing. This like so cool. Music can bring you to like, even if you listen to old music, can bring you back to like different generations and like different places, like the 1940s or like the 1930s, et cetera, et cetera. So music is really like happy, and also it's really good too, but also music doesn't have any barriers. If you listen to music with an open mind, then you will like obviously know a lot more, and because I know that from experience. So because some people now are like really close-minded, they don't respect other people's decisions when it comes to music. They're like, ew, you're listening to that, or like that's like disgusting. But if you're really open-minded, you're gonna find more artists, you're gonna find more music to listen to, which is dope.
4: Do you feel like the same way?
1: Yeah, like I feel like different types of music can take you into different places. Like I love daydreaming. Like when my dad tells me like, oh, take off your headphones, I'm like, no, I want to daydream. And like I always remember, like my grandmother loves Elvis. Like she has an Elvis CD and like she blasts that. And like it's the Christmas CD too. And like she plays it all year round. Oh, and I'm like, God. Yo,
3: it's Christmas.
4: It's like 90 degrees outside. It's like, Merry Christmas.
1: Yo. But like,
4: your grandma doesn't sound like that.
1: Yo, like, I just remember when I was like little, like having music choice on the TV, and like the like the music video was like playing. Like it took me back. Like, sometimes it would be, like, 90s music videos. Sometimes it would be, like, 70s. Like, I loved Queen and, like, the Beatles.
4: Yeah,
3: it's, like, really nice. There's this one song that I recently watched The Notebook. And there's this song that I'm obsessed with.
4: From the movie?
3: Yeah, and it's one of the dancing scenes.
4: Yeah.
3: It's called I'll Be Seeing You by Billie Holiday. And, oh my God. I think when I listen to music like that, it's like, whoa, like, you can, even though it's from a movie, you can recreate anything just with mind, and, like, music is, like, does it a lot.
4: That's it, yeah, it's really nice, because you can have the imagination to, like, a music can transport you anywhere, and sometimes it can transport you to a specific time.
3: Yeah.
4: And, like, listening to, like, Elvis could remind me of, like, my childhood, or could remind you of, like, listening to that, or remind you of your grandma, but, like, for all of us, there's no distinguishment. Like, you can't, it like, it takes you somewhere, and it's up to you to where it takes you. And that's the beauty of music, is like, it's kind of almost like it allows you to imagine, like a new future or a new past or whatever. It can take you different places.
1: And you know what is so cool? I love doing this. I don't know about you guys, but like listening to a song from like maybe the 50s or the 60s, and then listening to something maybe from the 90s and the 2000s and then more modern music, and seeing how much music has developed and how it's changed.
3: Right. Yes, I think a lot of people don't value old music because, oh my God, old music are such jewels. Like, they're like so amazing, honestly, the way this person's voice sounds, or like even if this person is female or a male, like their voices are like really nice.
4: Yeah, and the technology is different too, so
3: yes,
4: the amount of stuff that like maybe in the past they could have done with that voice.
1: Yeah,
4: it's like, that's why you went, see, people always look at like Queen and they're like, oh, it's Queen is amazing, because like the guy had to really do and perfect his voice during the recording. There was like no real like pitch correcting or whatever. It was like, that's his voice, raw, and you're like, oh my god.
1: Like, when you listen nowadays, a lot, like, I'm not saying all, but a lot of music is, like, tweaked a little bit. Or sometimes their voice is, like, really auto-tuned to make it sound like that. Like, you know, remember, like, early 2000s T-Pain? His voice was really auto-tuned.
4: Yeah, but even now, like, that's it's become kind of a staple. But that's not, I don't think there's anything wrong with that. If anything, that's kind of like, that's the evolution of music. Mm-hmm. You know, like, maybe you'll look back in 20 years and be like, 2019, remember that time when people just use autotune all the time? Like, that's crazy. Mm-hmm. And maybe it's different in the future. Who knows? They might have, like, everything is autotuned. And you're like, wow, back in the day it wasn't that autotuned. But who knows? This is cool. What was this? The talk of music.
1: Yeah.
3: All right, guys.
4: All right, Quentin, get back to your room.
3: Yeah. All right, let's get to the music.
1: The next song is called Opening Song by Joe. I cannot pronounce his last name, and I'm not going to butcher that.
4: Okay, by Joe.
1: By Joe.

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1: Good afternoon. Buena tarde. Do you know that Aspira is a cool place to chill and do homework? Aspira have a computer lab, leadership opportunity, and tutors and help with English. You can come whenever you want to, Monday to Friday, from 2 p.m. to 6 p.m. at Ibe on 50 Meridian Street below the post office. Thank you, and vengan rápido. 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La dirección es 50 Meridian Street, abajo de la oficina de Localtel.
2: 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I'm Meep Meep Jen.
3: I'm Meep Meep Nat.
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4: The
2: Firehouse.
3: Meep.
5: Right.
4: Interesting.
2: Lit, right?
4: It's lit.
2: All
4: what did
2: right.
4: we just listen to? What did we just listen to?
5: We listened to music.
4: That's right.
2: That's right.
4: Wait, there was a really cool one there from Howl's Moving Castle.
5: Okay, so it was
2: cool. You want to give that a shout out?
4: Shout out to Howl's Moving Castle.
5: Opening song, Merry-Go-Round of Life.
4: Howl's Moving Castle, watch it.
5: And you listened to that song, Informer by Snow and Con Calma by Daddy Yankee.
2: Lit. So, guys, we're going to talk about something me and Nat have been doing for the past 3 weeks.
4: Whoa, that's so cool. So you guys have been in and out, been talking about this a little bit. So I'm curious. You guys are part of a quince.
2: Yes.
4: Which is a quinceañero, which would be in English if someone is like, what's a quinceañero?
2: It's a sweet 15.
4: Yeah. Okay, got it. Yes.
5: It's like a sweet 16, but you're 15.
4: But you're 15.
2: Yeah. A lot of sweet 15s, a lot of Hispanic people do it. So that's
4: where it is. The Latino culture. You do quinces, but also it's, you guys are not just like attending the party, right? What is it?
2: Oh, okay. So we're part of the court, which is basically, you're dancing with the quinceañera, with the 15-year-old, and, you're like have to, basically it's an entire choreography you have to memorize. And we're practicing for that.
5: Mm-hmm.
2: And it kind of takes me back to when I used to do dancing when I was, like, a child.
5: Mm-hmm.
2: And, oh, my God. But honestly, it's, like, really great because it takes me out of my comfort zone. One, we're going to be wearing dresses.
4: Mm-hmm.
2: And
4: whoa.
2: Two, like, how do you like, say it? It's, like, the songs. Because she's, like, a really big K-pop fan.
4: Mm-hmm.
2: And the song we're gonna do is, I think it's by Momoland. What's it called, Natalie?
5: Boom Boom.
2: Yeah, Boom Boom.
4: Great title.
2: Yeah, so we're doing from Momoland, we're doing that, and we're also doing Darte Un Beso by Prince Royce.
4: Oh.
2: And
4: that's
2: oh
4: a
2: God.
4: Real interesting mix there.
2: Yeah, I know.
4: So it goes back and forth between kind of this, is it K-pop?
2: And we're starting it. I think we're starting it off with the K-pop song. And then we're going to the bachata.
5: No, I think we're starting off with the bachata song.
2: No, I think when it goes in, I think she's starting with the K-pop song. She said we're shifting into the bachata song, which is like Prince Royce.
5: Okay.
2: Also, there's like a lot of things. We saw her, she gave us a little performance of her and her dad.
5: That was so cool.
2: And
4: what?
2: Oh my God, I've never heard her dance. I mean, I heard her
5: sing.
2: Dance.
4: I haven't heard her dance.
5: Boy,
4: close your eyes, everybody.
2: But I've never heard her, like, sing. It's really good. The way...
4: She sung?
2: Yeah, with her dad.
4: Whoa,
2: they're singing Pepe Aguilar. It's like... I forgot what it's called, como la sangre or something like that. It's like the
5: sangre en cuerpo.
2: Yeah, sangre con.
4: Wow, yeah. That's really intense. I've never heard about quinceañera where the lady sings.
2: Yeah, she's singing with her dad. That's and cool. It's a father and daughter song.
5: Yeah, he was like playing the guitar.
2: Yeah, and they have the whole entire like setup at home.
5: Soundboard.
2: They have like their soundboard. They have professional
4: really?
2: Pianos. They have like
4: mics. Okay, well, let's not give all the information away. But wait, so what's up? You guys have been learning the dance.
2: Mm-hmm. Yeah,
4: you guys have been seeing all this kind of behind the scenes action of what it takes to put together quinceañera.
2: Yeah,
4: mm-hmm. And so like, what's the feeling? What are you getting?
2: I think for me, I can really sense it. Even though it's good, I really sense my friend's stress because even though she says sometimes she regrets it. Mm-hmm. Because she had the option to either go to a concert or have a quince, and she decided a quince, and she said it's too much work. Mm-hmm. She has to keep in touch with all the girls who are dancing, or the people who are dancing too. Also, she has to keep in touch with people and remind them of practice. Also, I remember when we had to get our measurements for our dresses.
4: Yeah.
2: And like, nobody was listening.
4: That's cool. I'm glad to hear that. Like, you know, quinces are many things. They're stressful sometimes.
2: Yes.
4: They're also like beautiful celebrations. They bring together a lot of family and friends. And I'm glad to hear that you guys have kind of connected to the court, right?
2: Mm-hmm.
4: And are able to kind of like deal with like, oh man, like this song, do this.
2: Yeah.
4: And like, there's a lot of stress, but there's also a lot of beauty to it. So I hope you guys enjoy it when you guys do it. Mm-hmm. Shout outs to the quinceañera.
2: Yay. Shout outs to Amanda.
5: I also really like the dress color.
2: Yes.
5: Baby blue.
4: Ooh, don't give it away. Don't give it away.
5: It's just baby blue.
2: All right, guys.
5: All right. I'm Nat.
2: I'm Jen.
4: My name is Renee.
5: We got some guests today.
3: My name is Itzel.
6: My name is Michelle.
5: And where are you guys from?
3: We're from the Donald McKay School. We're in 8th grade.
5: All right. And what are we going to be doing today, guys?
2: Okay, so technically not really my segment, but it's something I really want to talk about. And it's about mental issues, especially with middle schoolers and high schoolers. So, yeah.
5: All right. So the first song is called Death Row by Aston Travis.

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1: We're back, guys. So we have listened to Death Row by Aston Travis.
2: Yes.
3: My name is Itzel.
4: My name is Michelle.
1: All right.
5: What's up, guys? How are you guys feeling?
3: Good, really good.
5: We have some serious things to talk about.
2: Yes. Okay, so we're going to talk about mental health and what's funny and what's not funny. So kids in, particularly in high school, but also in middle school, struggle with these issues, but they don't, like, tell an adult. So when it gets, like, really far, like, if you're dealing with, like, mental issues and there's something that it's, like, bothering you and it's, like, consuming you, I personally think from experience, you should tell an adult or a trusted adult. It doesn't have to be a teacher. I have two trusted adults at my high school. They're city year, but they're really nice. So, shout outs to them. Shout outs to Ms. B and Mr. E.
1: Yup.
2: They're really nice people. But anyway, I think that a lot of middle schoolers and high schoolers think it's really funny when you make jokes about certain topics that are not really funny, and people can find them highly offensive, in my experience, because I've also experienced that. Like, kids in my high school think it's really funny making jokes about, like, rape, making jokes about, like, things such as, like, having an addiction, or, like, it's, people even think it's really, like, funny talking about or, like, making fun of somebody dealing with domestic violence or even race.
1: Okay.
2: And I think that's highly offensive. Whether you're joking or not, I think that that's when you have to stop and think to yourself, and like, am I gonna say this to hurt this person or to be funny? Like, I get it. People this generation are, like, so, like, they're, like, so stuck in their minds. They're, like, I want to be funny because it gains popularity. And, like, I'm going to be popular and cool. And, like, everybody's going to like me. But in reality, those people that become friends with you are not going to be there with you always. Like my mom says, people in high school, even people in middle school, are not going to be there with you every time. Like, yeah. Especially you can have a bunch of friends. And just maybe one person out of that group, entire group, will stand up for you. So I think it's, like, really important for high schoolers and middle schoolers to understand what's funny and what's not funny. And also to understand that, though, like, the offensive jokes, you, like, stop.
1: Mm-hmm.
2: But also, like, anybody who's dealing with mental issues, from my experience, because I, like, struggle with, like, social anxiety.
1: Mm-hmm.
2: I think it's really good if you, like, talk to anybody, just, like, a friend or anybody. Like, let anything out and just, like, you know, if you, like, feel like it's just, like, not unbearable, I think you should, like, really, like, get help. I don't know, it scares people when you say get help, but seriously, it's going to help you a lot.
5: Yeah. I mean, I'm seeing you guys just faces. What do you guys think?
3: No, I mean, I think it's a topic that most teenagers, like, do experience, especially, like, with their friends, and it's, like, a real thing that's actually happening.
2: Yeah, and I think that a lot of kids these days think that if you don't tell anybody, you're going to, like, you're going to, if you tell somebody, I mean, you're going to seem off of, like, selfish, rude, or, like, you're not going to be funny anymore. I don't think so. Mm-hmm. I think you're showing a lot of maturity, accepting the fact that you really do need help and you really need somebody to talk to. And you're also going to be, like, lifting that weight on your shoulders and be like, thank God I said that.
1: Like, it really does take a weight off. And coming from this kind of perspective, I feel like a lot of people are initially scared to share what is going on in their lives because they feel like that person, if it's an adult, could call Child Protective Services and they could get taken away from their homes. And I think that's definitely a fear that comes from, like, younger people, like middle school and high school. And also, a lot of the jokes that I hear at school, like, I've been hearing them since middle school. Like, a lot of them that Jen had mentioned, they do happen. And another one that does happen a lot is school shooter jokes.
2: Oh, yeah, that's really not funny.
1: Yeah.
2: That's, like, really offensive.
1: Yeah.
2: Because a lot of things, tragic things like that happen and are still happening. And I think it's, like, not funny even if, like, that never happened to you. Mm-hmm. But it's not really funny in the memory of, like, people who have died from it or, like, you know, suffered an injury because of it or, like, PTSD. Mm-hmm. It's not funny when you joke about things like that because it's, like, so real.
5: But it's also a certain level of, like, empathy. Like,
2: yeah.
5: It might not happen to you, but it has happened many times in America. And if you cannot find the empathy to, like, understand that a young person just like yourself has dealt with that and is dealing with the trauma of a school shooting, then there seems to be something that's kind of like off. Mm-hmm. If that's not there. But I kind of want to ask Itzel and Michelle, like, you guys are in middle school right now, and like, is there stuff that you see on a daily basis that you're kind of like, oh, I wish they would stop doing that?
4: Well, I haven't really heard any school shooter jokes.

0: do that and then, like, expecting somebody to laugh. Like, I remember in class, somebody said a really highly offensive joke in math class, and he thought he was being hilarious, but nobody laughed with him because he was making a joke about Hispanic people. And he was saying, like, oh, every Hispanic is a border jumper, and, like, half of the class is Hispanic. And, like, they all just stared at him and turned back. Like, they were like, no, we're not dealing with this.
1: That's not really a joke.
0: Yeah, it's like...
1: That's more of like a...
2: Racist comment.
1: Yeah, a comment.
0: It's like, he thought it was a joke and, like, it's going to make everybody laugh. But it's not.
1: I mean, if you know your whole... You know your classroom. If you're saying that out loud, then you know exactly who you're trying to poke at. And so, you know, saying offensive things and then saying them and saying, like, oh, no, it was a joke, is not a guise for, like, not taking responsibility for what that, whatever words you said, impact the young person or anybody in that place.
2: And something I do notice a lot, and it happens throughout our school, I don't know if it happens in McKay anymore, but using gay as an insult.
0: Oh, yeah. That's not funny.
2: Yeah.
0: I think that's, like, offensive as well. Mm-hmm. With the name-calling, like, people love name-calling other people. Like, but I feel like these people who are, like, also the kids, they're like, I'm into, like, anti-bullying, but if you're saying, if you're saying names to other people or, like, naming a certain type of people really mean names, that's also a type of bullying.
1: Right, yeah. You guys experiencing that? Is that still happening at the McKay, or?
3: Well, people are more open about, like, being gay and stuff, because there are some, like, students in the school that are gay. But, like, yeah, you still hear, like things like insulting gay people.
1: Oh, wow. Damn.
4: Yeah, it's not as frequently as it used to be, but there's more kids, like, that people know who are gay, and it's not... People say it less now since more people are coming out as gay.
1: Okay.
0: All right. So that was my segment today, but it's not really a permanent segment. It's just something I wanted to talk about. Mm-hmm. But thanks to the guests for stepping in, guys.
1: Mm-hmm. Yeah, thank you, guys.
4: Thank you.
1: Cool.
2: All right.
1: We'll be back with the radio piece with these guys, too, just FYI.
2: Mm-hmm. So the next song is called If I Lose by Aretha Franklin.
1: Aretha Franklin?
2: Yeah.
1: All right, cool.
2: All right.

0: So, our guests, you guys have a piece. Is there anything you guys want to, like, say before we play your piece?
1: Oh, well, in our piece, we're going to have, like, some interviews, a bit of information about the topics. And, yeah, we're going to introduce ourselves in it, too.
0: All right. I forgot to introduce myself, too. I'm Jen.
2: I'm Nat.
3: I'm Renee.
4: I'm Itzel.
1: And I'm Michelle.
0: And you are listening to 94.9 Zoomix Radio.
3: That's right. And we're going to check out their piece. What is it called?
4: It's about deja vu and sleep paralysis.
3: Awesome. Let's take a listen.
4: Hello, everybody. My name is Itzel Hernandez, and today I'm here with
1: Michelle Andrade.
4: We are two eighth graders at the Donna McKay School.
1: And we're going to be discussing some three topics that involve deja vu, sleep paralysis, and anesthesia awareness.
4: Let's start off with deja vu. Michelle, what do you think is deja vu?
1: I think deja vu is like some sort of prediction, like something you haven't experienced before.
4: Yeah, I agree. I feel like it's some sort of vision that you get to see the future, but like you can tell what's going to happen to you eventually.
1: Actually, Itzel, there was this one time where I had this experience with deja vu, and I was like at the dentist. I was going to get my braces, right?
4: Uh-huh.
1: And it was like my first time entering the building, so I wasn't familiar with the place. I didn't recognize any of the people. But like suddenly when I sat at the seat, it's like I remembered like the exact words they said and like the faces, like it felt like I've already seen them and heard it.
4: Gosh, that's honestly really shocking. But deja vu, I don't really experience it that often, and when I do, it's really subtle. But something that I have experienced that has really scared me is sleep paralysis.
1: Oh, isn't sleep paralysis when you're like, you're like in the middle of like waking up and falling asleep and like you can't move like at all?
4: Right. It's like a really scary experience. Like your breath goes away and then you're like paralyzed. You can't move. And it's so weird because you're in a stage where you're like, you want to get up and you want to scream and you want to talk, but it's impossible.
1: When did it happen?
4: Last time it happened to me was when, was like 2 years ago. And I remember I was sleeping with my mom, right, at that time. And I looked over and I saw my mom, but she was still asleep as well. And then eventually when I wanted to, like, reach out for her, I saw that I couldn't move my hand. And, like, I was, like, trying to scream out to her and, like, trying to, like, make a sign to her that I was, like in this stage, but I couldn't move. But it was honestly impossible. And I felt like my breath was, like, getting heavier.
1: Oh, did you, like, see anything?
4: Yes, like, the room, like, the room was exactly how it normally is. And I saw, yeah, my mom, like, everything was exactly the same as it was when I eventually woke up.
1: You didn't see, like, a scary figure or anything?
4: I didn't see a figure, but I do remember, like, feeling pressure on my chest, which made it, like, hard to move. And, like, that was, like, the only, like, thing that I actually felt.
1: I feel like you should, like, try to improve your sleeping habits, because maybe that has to do with, like, why it's happening to you or, like, mental health.
4: Yeah, I've heard about that. But, I mean, that was the only time that I actually did experience it, and that was, like, the most intense one that I've ever had.
1: Speaking of sleep paralysis, something, like, that's also, like, I feel like it's kind of, like, similar would be, like, anesthesia awareness, because it's also, like, you can't move. And, like, it usually happens when you're, like, performing surgery.
4: Yes, I've been looking into anesthesia awareness, and I found out that it's rare, but it could be, like, a very traumatizing experience for the patient. But actually, not all cases of people that experience this say that they do feel pain. They do hear the people's conversations, the doctor's conversations, but it's not always pain. And it's actually a 0.1% chance of you actually getting anesthesia awareness under a surgery. But honestly, either way, whether I'm feeling pain or not, I feel like it would still be very traumatizing for me and disturbing to feel all of that.
1: Is it, like, because, like, you wouldn't know if, like, something bad's gonna happen, or if you don't know when you're gonna start feeling something?
4: Exactly. Like, just imagine feeling a knife cutting through your skin. Well, you can't move and can't do anything and can't warn anybody about what you're feeling.
1: Yeah, like, you would, like, try to say something, but it wouldn't work out because no one would be able to hear you. You'd be, like, paralyzed. It would feel like torture.
4: Exactly. Correct. I'd be out of my mind if that ever happened to me.
1: Well, luckily, we're going to be interviewing three people, and it's going to be about their experiences and thoughts about these three topics.
4: I can't wait to hear their stories. To begin with our first interview, we want to hear the experience of a young girl who is going to speak on the
1: Could
4: topic of deja vu.
1: Telling us your name, age, and grade.
2: Well, my name is Andrea Oriana. I'm 14 years old, and I'm in 8th.
1: Great. Our initial question is, how often do you experience deja vu?
2: Well, I experience deja vu, like, once in a month, I think. Yeah.
1: And what do you think causes deja vu?
2: Well, I think that it's, like, a prediction or something like that, because, like, I knew when I have a deja vu, like, I knew it when it would happen. Like, it's a prediction.
1: And could you tell us your most intense experience with it?
2: Well, one day I was in the park, and there were some kids there playing. And I saw, like, in my vision, I saw those kids playing, and I just remember, like, I already see this. And it was, like, a familiar place, I don't know. And I was, like, so I was really shocked. And that's where I realized it was the deja vu.
1: Thank you for your time.
4: Andrea's experience was really interesting, but now we want to move into our second interview, which is starring the topic of sleep paralysis.
1: Would you mind telling us your name, age, and grade?
5: My name is Marilyn Ochoa. I'm in 8th grade, and I'm 14 years old.
1: Great. Our initial question is, describe how you felt about sleep paralysis.
5: I felt very scared because there was nothing you could do about it, and it just feels like it keeps going on and on and on. You're being suffocated. It's like a very scary and terrifying experience.
1: And could you describe how intense your experience was?
5: My experience was very intense because it felt like I was being choked and suffocated, like someone was holding me down. There was nothing I could do to, like, call for help or tell someone what's happening with me.
1: What advice would you give to someone who experiences sleep paralysis?
5: A piece of advice I would give someone is for them to remain calm, because the more you panic, the less you can breathe. So that's a piece of advice I would give them.
1: Now, could you tell us your story?
5: So one night I was sleeping, and the one night I slept on my back is when I got sleep paralysis. So I started feeling like a pressure on my chest, and I felt like someone was suffocating me. And then I noticed that I wasn't able to move, and I felt like someone was holding me down. I couldn't do nothing. I couldn't scream for help. I couldn't tell anyone that, like, I was going through this.
1: Thank you for your story.
4: Our final interview will be with our teacher, also talking about the topic about sleep paralysis, his thoughts and experiences.
6: Could you just start by saying your name, your age, and your position?
7: Yeah, my name is Langdon Morris. I'm 32. I'm a teacher at the Donald McKay School, 8th grade English.
6: All right. Our initial question is, what are your thoughts on sleep paralysis?
7: Sleep paralysis is a scary thing. It's something I've experienced. It's also something I have not gotten any medical help or attention on. So I'm curious about it. It's something that happens to me just a couple times a year, but it's definitely a part of my life. Yeah.
6: Great, thank you. What were your first thoughts when you realized you had fallen under sleep paralysis? What was going through your mind?
7: It's terrifying, really, because when it happens to me, and again, it's usually when I'm very tired, and it's usually if I'm taking a nap. It doesn't happen at night as much. Almost always it's a situation where in the dream I'm also asleep, and things are going on around me, and I want to talk or react or move, and I feel like I can't move, I can't breathe, and I can't react to the things that are going on around me. So it's terrifying. In a sense, it feels like you're dying.
6: So why do you think you experience the paralysis?
7: I don't know. I might have sleep apnea that I haven't discovered. And my dad has sleep apnea. He says that that's probably a part of it. Part of that could be my weight. I think being overweight adds to that potentially. But again, it's not something that I can know for a fact unless I go do sleep testing. My dad, for instance, has sleep apnea. He went and he has to hook up to a machine every night. I don't find that very fun sounding, so I've held off doing that. But I think those could be some factors.
6: All right. So do you have a scary experience that you could tell us about, or like an intense moment, like a situation?
7: Yeah, every time that it happens, it's intense. I think the scariest moments are when I feel like I can't breathe. And in the dream, it's not only can I not move, I find it hard to breathe. So I usually will wake up gasping for air. So it's not... The dreams themselves aren't terrifying. It's not like there's some sort of monster after me or anything like that. It's the fact that I feel like I can't breathe that's terrifying.
6: Could you tell us a story about when you did have sleep paralysis?
7: Yeah, I think that the last time I was just on my couch asleep and in the paralysis, my wife had come in and was trying to wake me up and I couldn't move or breathe. And in reality, my wife wasn't even home. So it was that aspect of it was a dream. But the feelings of not being able to move and breathe felt very real.
6: All right. Thank you very much.
7: You're welcome.
6: That's for all the questions.
7: All right.
6: All right, friends, thank you for joining us and listening to our podcast. Just a final touch-up. Deja vu is a delay in transferring information from one side of the brain to the other.
1: And it could happen to 60 to 70% of healthy people.
6: Well, anesthesia awareness doesn't occur as often as we believe so and isn't always painful.
1: While sleep paralysis can actually be like a symptom of narcolepsy, which is another health condition, and it could be really scary and disturbing for some people.
6: Thank you very much for listening to us. Lastly, my name is Itzel Hernandez.
1: And my name is Michelle.
0: This is Jen.
8: I'm Nat.
3: I'm Renee.
6: I'm Itzel.
1: And I'm Michelle.
3: And we just heard Itzel and Michelle's piece, and we have a bunch of questions about sleep paralysis and deja vu. So what do you guys got?
8: All right. So I have a question for Itzel. And the question is, were you scared after you experienced sleep paralysis? If you were, what were you scared of?
6: I was scared because I was much younger, so I was, like, afraid of, like, falling asleep again and then, like, getting sleep paralysis, and I didn't know how to wake myself up. And, like, also not being able to call for help was, like, the part that scared me the most.
0: All right, guys, thanks. Your piece was amazing, guys.
3: Mm-hmm. Yeah, thank you so much.
8: Really liked it.
6: Thank you very much.
0: All right, guys, so sadly we've come to an end.
8: Mm-hmm.
0: Yes,
3: and,
0: yes.
3: You guys can tune back in to these guys on next
0: Wednesday. 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
0: And this is...
3: The Firehouse. Okay, boom, all right. Thanks, guys, for coming on.
6: Thank you.
0: Thank you.

0: 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My name's Gina. I'm from Revere. 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
1: I feel like you have a memory where you like wanted something from your past.
2: Well, the first time I went to Brazil, it was a really nice experience. I liked it there, and I want to go back again. It was like family and just like the place in general. It's like really cool. I did a lot of different things. Like some days I went to a restaurant. Others I went. One time I went to a water park, and it was like a really big water park, and I got lost. But it was good.
3: Hey, it's Aaliyah. 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

0: Can anyone live with Eartha Kitt?
1: That's not for me to decide. 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
0: But are you willing to compromise within a religion?
1: To compromise? What is compromising? Compromising for what? Compromising for what reason?

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If you spend it, it's not fair. We don't argue like we used to. It used to be like every week. I don't really miss the old you.

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What is choice? What is everything? 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What is life? What is love?

0: you, Celine. 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I love you all.
1: Harry.
2: Amy Neta.
1: I really, really can't fully describe how much you make me a very, very happy human. You are literally...
3: I love you, Shunga. I love you, Tita. I love you, Nga.
1: I always think, like, why,
4: love is my
1: why did he choose
4: love
1: me?
4: Is like,
1: you're...
4: That you can't do without.
1: One of the most...
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